0: Welcome back to Charlotte's Shenanigans. So, it's pretty cold this winter. I think I might need a beanie or something.
1: Oh, well, head down to the Alice Springs Beanie Festival if you want. They sell over 6,800 unique homemade handwear pieces, ranging from standard winter wear to wild sculptured art. Pieces generally range from $5 to $120, depending on the complexity, materials, and artisan? I don't know. Anyways, if there are some unique styles here.
0: Jamie, is there anything else to add on to that?
2: Not really, Charlotte. I mainly covered all of it. And I don't know, are you going to head down, James?
0: Oh, I might go have a look. I think it sounds really good. Apparently it's the last one, big grand finale.
2: I believe the 30th annual running is going to be the grand finale.
0: Sounds pretty good. This is Charlotte Shenanigans. This is ACCC. Next up is Eye for an Eye by Besma Forth.

0: Welcome back to ACCC. Hey, James, I heard you're going away for soccer soon. What else is happening around soccer in the world?
1: Well, we've got the World Cup happening, and Australia with an absolute banger of a win against Turkey, 2-0. That was just an absolute performance from Arakunda with a lovely goal. And to finish it, don't know the other guy's name, but it was a really, really good game by them. We've also got some other games happening. Spain and Cabo Verde also drew, which was a very interesting game, with Belgium and Egypt tying with a 1-1 full-time game. Hey, Jamie, what's happening around Formula One?
2: So this weekend we had the Barcelona Grand Prix for Formula One. We saw Lewis Hamilton take the win for his first victory with Ferrari since the 2024 Belgium Grand Prix with Mercedes. So it's a fair margin since his last win. We had George Russell in second place for his 100th race with Mercedes. So that was a good result for the team. And then we had Lando Norris with his second podium of the year in third place.
1: And I heard Oscar Piastri came up in that top five area.
2: Yes, so we had Max Verstappen in fourth place and Oscar Piastri, the Australian, finish in fifth place, rounding off that top five.
1: Sounds like a really good race. Sharla, what's happening with the AFL in Australia?
0: Yeah, not long to go. We have 10 rounds left. I wonder who's going to win. On first, we have Fremantle. Second, we have Sydney Swans. Then third, we have Geelong Cats. Melbourne is in fourth. Hawthorn in fifth. And sixth is the Adelaide Crows. Then we have the Brisbane Lions in seventh. Western Bulldogs in eighth. Gold Coast Suns in ninth. St Kilda in 10th. GWS Giants in 11th. In 12th, we have North Melbourne. In 13th, we have Collingwood. In 14th, we have Colton. In 15th, we have Port Adelaide. 16th, we have West Coast Eagles. In 17th, we have Richmond. And in 18th place, we have Essendon. I wonder who from the top six is going to win.
1: That is very good. Sorry, Jamie.
2: I heard you're a bit of a Melbourne fan. That's good. They're doing well this season.
0: Yeah.
1: That's very good. Did you watch the game when they came here?
0: Yeah, I did. Unfortunately, they did lose.
1: That was a very good game. Yeah. It is 9:53. This is ACCC, and this is Drop Dead by Olivia Rodrigo.

0: Hey guys, welcome back to ACCC. Unfortunately, we do have to leave because it is our time and we won't be here for a long time because we do have the holidays coming up. So I hope to see you guys again when we come back.
1: That sounds very good. See you, Jamie.
2: Thank you for having us. It is 9:57 and we'll see you in 4 weeks' time.
0: Have a great day and don't forget to smile.
1: This is Charlotte Shenanigans.
0: Bye.
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3: Good morning, everyone. My name's Chris from the Tennant Creek Public Library. Today we'll be reading A Giraffe in the Bath by Mem Fox and Olivia Rawson, published by Puffin Books. A Giraffe in the Bath. A giraffe in the bath. Now, does that make you laugh? Or a frog in the flower? Or a sheep in the shower? An owl with the flu? Or a roo on the loo? A crocodile with style? Now, does that make you smile? Or how about a python as a ruler? Or a hippo with a hula? Piranhas in pajamas? Or a piglet kissing llamas? A walrus with a wiggle? Now, does that make you giggle? Or a centipede in socks? Or an elephant that rocks? A lion cub that sings? Or an emu on the swings? Oh no, a giant slip-up in the bath. Just take a look at our giraffe. Now let's go back and peek, and then let's burst out laughing once again. The end.
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0: I'm Adam Evans with the NIRS News. Labor needs to keep an eye on petrol and diesel prices before deciding whether to restore the fuel tax in full. That's what the federal opposition believes. In March, the federal government halved the levy when the US-Israeli war in Iran started. With reports of a peace deal underway, the energy market is expected to stabilise when the Strait of Hormuz reopens. Liberal leader Angus Taylor says the lower fuel tax should stay in place until there's a sustained drop at the pump.
1: Well, let's see what happens to the fuel price over the next little while. It's come down, the crude oil price at least has come down overnight, and we'd expect that to flow through to the bowser, but let's see if it's sustained. I mean, I think this is the big question everyone's got.
0: The family of an Indigenous man who died in police custody in Alice Springs will have to wait another year for answers. Gumajai White died in Alice Springs in May 2025 after two plainclothes police officers held him down in a supermarket, sparking national outrage and rallies calling for an independent investigation. Last month, the Northern Territory Director of Public Prosecutions decided not to prosecute the officers. NT Coroner Elizabeth Armitage has scheduled a four-week inquest for April next year. According to Counsel Assisting the Coroner, Peggy Dwyer SC, Gumajai White's family requested the inquest be delayed so that all evidence could be heard in one four-week block. The coroner also extended an order suppressing CCTV and body-worn camera footage from the supermarket from publication. UK Prime Minister Keir Starmer has announced he will be imposing a social media ban for under-16s like Australia. However, he said the UK will go further and will also impose restrictions on gaming and live streaming platforms which allow children to talk to strangers. The news has been welcomed by Daisy Greenwell, who is the co-founder and director of the Smartphone Free Childhood campaign.
2: Oh, it's really, really exciting. This is a huge day for childhood in Britain, and I think parents everywhere across the country are celebrating, because this didn't start in Westminster. This started around kitchen tables, playgrounds, WhatsApp groups, and parents got together and they organised because they knew something wasn't right and nobody was listening and nobody was listening, and today it feels like our government finally listened.
0: That was Ms Greenwell on the ABC. Federal police have left open the door to investigate allegations a group of Australians were kidnapped, tortured and raped by Israeli authorities when they were trying to deliver aid to Gaza. 11 Australians took part in the Global Summit Flotilla to Gaza in May when they were detained in international waters at gunpoint before being imprisoned and eventually deported from Israel. Members of the group claim they experienced violence, sexual assault and abuse while in custody of the Israelis. Some of the Australian participants met with Foreign Affairs Minister Penny Wong and senior members of the Australian Federal Police yesterday afternoon at Parliament House. A memorandum of understanding aiming to end the war in the Gulf has already been signed by US President Donald Trump, Vice President J.D. Vance and Iranian Parliamentary Speaker Mohammad Bagher Khalibaf, who heads the negotiating team. The official also confirmed there will be a signing ceremony on Friday. We'll have more coming up next.
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0: To sport, and in the FIFA World Cup, Cape Verdeans are celebrating after the national team pulled off a nil-all draw against world number two Spain in Atlanta.
5: Today, the dream come true. We compete against Spain, and it's one of the best national team in the world. And we are very, very happy, very proud of all of the players, all the people from Cape Verde.
0: That was Verde goalkeeper Vozina, who is also named player of the match during the country's World Cup debut. The 40-year-old became an internet sensation for his 7 saves during the game, with his Instagram going from 50,000 followers to 3.5 million in the hours after the match. If you have any stories that you'd like to share with us, you can send us an email to news@nirs.org.au. That's news@nirs.org.au.
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7: Ah, the Tap Doctor. If you're having any problems out there with your taps or tubs and tiles, make sure you go down and see the Tap Doctor. And he will get them sorted out. Well, you're back on ACCC 102.1 FM Community Radio here in Alice Springs, covering all regions right up to Tennant Creek and the Barkly. Hope you guys are having a beautiful day out there today. And exciting times, Mark. Exciting times. We've just had a really good weekend of a few good shows and some more to come with the Alice Springs show coming up, mate.
8: Yeah, talking about shows, we had the release last week of Stellar Seas. Latest album, which is called Against the Rush.
7: That's right, that's right. And it was a good, successful crowd down there, I hear.
8: Yep.
7: And also a big running event too over the weekend, Mark.
8: Was there?
7: There was a running show there with a bit of a run throughout the town and also including a lot of our sporting crew getting around that. But the Alice Spring show, it's that time of the year. End of the week, 14 max on Thursday and Friday. So she's going to be a chilly night and chilly morning. So I hope you guys have got enough wood out there to keep your fire stoked and keep nice and warm and get the heaters serviced and ready for the winter blast. As it's been a slow movement coming into winter this year, Mark.
8: Yeah, but this cool. It's gone hot, it's gone cold.
7: It has.
8: Quick shift. But that's what we expect at this time of the year.
7: It's a transitional period.
8: We've got a bit of rain coming too later in the week.
7: So they say, yeah. So they say. All right, guys, we're going to go over to some AC/DC now, and Mark's going to pick out a beautiful song there for us from AC/DC. Don't forget.
8: Talking about the weather, I thought, why not use Thunderstruck?
7: Awesome, awesome. All right, here we go, guys, and Thunderstruck is on the playlist.
8: By AC/DC.

While we're waiting, we're just going to have a quick double check of where our music's coming through, and then we will be with you very shortly. And we're just going to go over to the Grill Scene now.

0: Thunderstruck by AC/DC, a cracking band there, Mark. Giving out the good vibes here in Alice on a Tuesday for this beautiful day as we lead into the cold weather here in Alice Springs for the winter time.
1: Yeah.
0: Now, what do you got ready for the show, Mark?
1: What have I got ready? Well, I've got lots of things happening in Alice Springs, as you alluded to before. Did you know that the Multicultural Community Services of Central Australia are looking at supporting new migrants to Australia? And those people on 482 or 494 visa holders, there is a free information session for all migrant workers at the Multicultural Community Services, the Migrant Workers Hub at MISCA. And that's on Tuesday, the 16th of June, which is today. Today,
0: What time will that be kicking off, mate?
1: 5 p.m. till 6:30.
0: Oh wow! No, if I wasn't down at the R and the boxing, I would be down at that for sure, and just finding out a little bit more information. So that's just helping out people with their visa cards. Is that correct?
1: Yeah, it's making sure they comply with all the government regulations and making sure also that their visas are correct and that they're free to work.
0: Everything's in place and policies are all teed off for them to go. And I'm talking about that the Harmony Festival the other week. That was a great multicultural outing.
1: Yeah, that's a real showcase of Multicultural Community Services having the big day out in Harmony.
0: I think it's another one of them elements to Australia, let alone Alice Springs, that we attend to celebrate with the diversity of cultures in Australia comparison to other places. I believe we're the highest content of multicultural people in the world, Mark, here in Australia. So it just goes to show that the opportunities that you have to be able to find work, get training, start a business is a big opening in Australia. And some seem to look over it with a grey area.
1: Yep.
0: These are the other parts of the multicultural issues that we don't tend to talk about as much. But I think when we do have certain celebrations like this, and it gives a chance for each culture to be able to celebrate and show their different types of
1: unique customs.
0: Unique customs and come together. It gives a better understanding.
1: Delicious food too, I might add. That was lovely.
0: Oh, it was. It was really good. It was really good. I enjoyed the goat curry myself.
1: Yep.
0: I'm a goat curry fan. Okay. And yourself?
1: Just everything. I like to go outside my comfort zone and try something I haven't thought of tasting before.
0: So something a bit exotic, you think?
1: Yeah. And also, Goody, did you know the school holidays are starting very shortly?
0: Oof.
1: Next week, there's at the YMCA, there's the winter action break. And that's happening for 5 to 12-year-olds at the YMCA, Kilgariff Recreation Centre, starting next week.
0: Yep,
1: Fun activities are planned. So get along between 4:30 p.m.
0: Yeah, well, that'd be good. That'd be great for the kids. And YMCA, how in tune has the YMCA been a part of Alice Springs when it comes to these activities, Mark? I remember going there as a child myself and playing a lot of indoor cricket and indoor soccer as a young fella. And they've been around for a very long time. They've held the heart together for Alice Springs when it comes to sporting activities, and there's been a big part and a big role in sports and activities down there at YMCA. Now, I do believe that have got some other big upcoming events outside the show. The show, of course, is a big one, Mark, and we're knocking on the door of that too on the 3rd of July.
1: Yep. And after that, on the Saturday, the 11th of July, we've got a young Indigenous band coming to Alice Springs. That's kicking off. There's a hip hop party on the, on, as I said, the Saturday 11th from 5 p.m. to 10 p.m. $20. Then there's the Outside Boogie by Red Dirt Blues on Thursday the 16th of July at 7 p.m. free again. There's the Balaclava Peace Collective on Friday the 17th of July at 9 p.m.
0: Beautiful, beautiful. And as you know, we've got a lot of events here in Alice. If you just go to the issues of having a look at the events coming up.
1: What's on? You know us.
0: What's on? And never be afraid to text into ACCC and just give us your information on what you think about's coming up or any questions that you may have about any events coming up at 0410218333. And don't ever be shy to send in some requests if you want some songs played up. We're just going to go a quick brief on the weather coming up. As today is a 26 max with 14 overnight. We're looking at a little bit of rain tomorrow, to 26 high with a 12 degrees low. Moving into Thursday and Friday, where it's starting to, the winter time will slowly start to kick in a little bit. And we're looking at 18 degrees max on a Thursday and 16 max on a Friday with both 6-degree nights. And then moving right into the chilly stuff, Mark, as Saturday 15, 16 on Sunday, 16 on Monday, 16 on Tuesday, all with the 3-degree night. So just like that, the winter switch has been turned on, and now we're going to go over to some music now via Tupac. And guys, get out and enjoy the sun while you can, because we're going to get ready for some chilly weather on the way.
2: I ain't got no money.

All right, guys, just a quick apology for that last song. We've made the wrong music edit of lyrics and whatnot, and now we're going straight over to Bob Dylan, and we're going to have a quick little yarn also about the upcoming events here in Alice.

people exist before they're allowed to be free. Yes, and how many times can a man turn his head and pretend that he just doesn't

0: Beautiful song there by Eric Clapton. And just going through the dates, today being the 16th of June, to all the Geminis out there, though your reading today for the horoscope is the dynamic between you and your friend meant that for a lot of the time you're only showing bits and pieces of yourself. But once these old pans have passed, release what you had and set about the business of self-discovery. Gemini, in the game of friendship you were playing before, different rules applied. A new kind of friendship, however, will give you just the kind of role you need, preferably one which respects every last part of your personality, soul, history and needs. And it is through or with your friends and group commitments that you will also hit the escape slide. Now, one specific person or network could be your key to a reality holiday. What do you think about that one, Mark?
1: Oh, a very generalised assumption.
0: It is an interesting view when we look at the different horoscopes related to the stars and all that trilogy through the horoscopes and how the cosmics work, Mark. What's your views? Let's have a deep insight now. Oh, I know you're a religious man.
1: I don't give my opinions.
0: I know you're a religious man.
1: I don't give my opinions on the radio.
0: But it's an interesting view.
1: Yeah,
0: it's an interesting view. The Chinese are very big on it when it comes to the Chinese calendar.
1: All I say is it's a very generalised view. That's all I'll say.
0: So you're not a believer. You're not a believer of the horoscopes?
1: Not terribly, but I know. Yeah.
0: Now, the Bible does also mention a lot about the Eastern Star. Bethlehem. I like to know your view of the connection of how the some like to say it's the first mapping. It's the first mapping of how the calendar was built.
1: Really?
0: With the Latin and the Greek oversight of how they come up with the months and the days and so forth. And what's your beliefs on this one, Mark?
1: Not so much beliefs,
0: what's your views?
1: Views. I mean, you know, if people get something out of it and listening to that very fascinating assumption, what you just read out for the month of June... Okay, good. That's good. I've got nothing against, you know, people who follow those star signs and, it's all good.
0: So the galaxy around us, Mark, the cosmic...
1: So vast.
0: The size, capability, the rising of the sea with the moons, all of these things play part in a person's daily activities.
1: Yes.
0: The connection with the elements of our external knowings when it comes to space and galaxies and stars and whatnot, how do they play a specific role, do you think, in the Earth?
1: Oh, just, you know, in sync with what's happening all around us, and it's a... Life is so precious, and I like to really acknowledge that preciousness of life. And in looking at ourselves and looking at the galaxy, the really importance of who we are and what we do is so imperative to our daily living.
0: Well, another way to look at it too is routine, Mark. A good night's sleep is always going to result to a day of energy.
1: Exactly.
0: And as we get older and as kids these days seem to use a lot of electrics and social media, it can be an issue. It can be an issue of getting that good night's rest for a day at study or a day at work or a day of positivity. What role you're ever playing during the day, whether it's out digging holes or building roads or making big decisions for directory reasons in businesses and organisations. Again, a collaboration of so many things, interacting and like the stars and the planets and the Cosmics all do that around us. It's forever revolving around us, Mark.
1: You're a fascinating presenter, Goody. I mean, to bring that all up to the fore and to be mentioning on ACCC radio, it's just amazing your views.
0: Oh, look, it's not so much a view, it's just about awareness.
1: Okay.
0: I know a lot of people out there, a lot of our listeners, do look at sometimes of how things happen, and sometimes
1: we get
0: stuck in this loophole of not understanding our worth or what are we doing or where are we going, because we can externally get stuck into this mystic view of why and what and where.
1: Right.
0: And it's just nice to know that when we're looking at a certain horoscope like that, to give it a little bit of reality about
1: nice
0: the month.
1: Nice general assumption, that's right.
0: About the month of June for the Geminis. Okay, now we're going over to another Butte track here. Mark's picked out.
1: You picked out Billie Eilish.
0: Billie Eilish, and here we go.
1: Bad Guy.

on a warm summer's evening, on a train bound for nowhere, I met up with a gambler. We were both too tired to sleep, so we took turns of staring

0: Oh, another classic song there, Mark. Now, we're heading towards the end of the show today as we get ready for Afternoons with Andy on 8CCC. And, guys, like I said, it is coming for the weather crunch, so make sure you got all your warm stuff ready for the next upcoming.
1: I understand that on Andy's show, he's going to have a fella, Dennis Goodwin.
0: Yes, he is. He's going to have a presenter for Dennis Goodwin coming in for a bit of news about the exciting fights on the weekend, which yeah. We won't go too in depth to, Mark. We won't go into depth to. We'll wait
1: for
0: afternoons
1: with Dennis
0: Andy.
1: When he arrives.
0: We will. He should be here in another 10 or 15 minutes or so. All right, guys, make sure you enjoy your afternoon, grab some lunch and settle in for the Afternoons with Andy on 8CCC 102.1 FM Community Radio. And we're going out to Bob Seger.
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1: Hello, I'm Laura Devoy. New figures show 7 Australians are dying every day to a drug overdose, Scarlett Coplow reports.
2: Preliminary analysis of 2024 data shows 2,596 people died from drug overdose in Australia. That's the highest number on record. The most common drugs involved were opioids, stimulants, and benzodiazepines. Unintentional drug-induced deaths related to alcohol, antidepressants and antipsychotics all decreased from 2023, while those involving heroin and cocaine increased. Males were more likely to die from drug overdose than females. The Pennington Institute says leadership is required to turn the tide of increasing drug harms.
1: The consumer watchdog has accused restaurant chain Grilled of making false or misleading representations to customers. The Australian Competition and Consumer Commission says between January 2021 and April 2024, Grilled ran a promotional campaign which indicated it would donate $1 from every burger purchased on a Tuesday towards the planting of trees. The ACCC will allege only a small percentage of purchases qualified for a donation due to conditions of the promotion. In a statement, Grilled says the promotion was undertaken with positive intent. New analysis warns not all superannuation funds are invested in the nation's renewable energy future. The report, released by Market Forces, has found the nation's top 30 funds have invested 4% of the renewable energy capacity required to meet the Australian government's 2030 mandated climate goals. Author Brett Morgan details what is now required from the funds.
3: Australian super funds must set ambitious targets for increasing investments in Australian renewable energy projects and also report on their progress to members.
1: Dog owners are being urged to take action to prevent posties from being targeted. Australia Post says 47 posties are involved in dog-related incidents a week. General Manager Safety Russell Munro says posties are being chased, bitten or even knocked off their vehicles.
4: We see really bad lacerations, life-changing injuries, and obviously post-incident we're seeing some pretty significant psychological trauma for our posties once they've been attacked and they need to go back to the round.
1: Mr Munro says dog owners should secure their pets behind a locked gate or a separate room when accepting a delivery and don't let them out until the postie has left the property completely. It was a chilly start to parts of Western Australia this morning. The mercury dropped to just 0.6 degrees in Pierce. Perth's CBD got down to 4.5 degrees, while the airport recorded 1.2 degrees. The Bureau of Meteorology says a cold front is behind the cold weather, with chilly mornings forecast for the rest of the week. An Australian official has been cleared of wrongdoing by FIFA after being accused of making an offensive gesture. Sean Evans was seen making an OK symbol with his right hand in a video of officials working on a match on Sunday. The gesture was designated a hate symbol by the Anti-Defamation League in 2019. Mr. Evans denied intentionally making the gesture, and in a statement, FIFA says it has found no evidence of breaches of its disciplinary code. Turning to sport, Melbourne's Harrison Petty has been ruled out of Saturday's AFL match against Adelaide. He tweaked his hamstring last weekend, and coach Stephen King says while he is back running, he won't play this weekend. The D's have the bye next week, and it's hoped Petty will return the week after.
0: 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Lurita Supermarkets Alice Springs have 3 IGA supermarkets at Northside, Eastside and Flynn Drive. 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

center in the town they call it Barntra. There lived a man named Andy and a show they called Big Arvo's. They took over the airways on 102.1.

0: All right. Welcome back to another Arvo's with Andy. It is 1 minute after 12. Like I said, Mike.
1: Yep.
0: It's only you that can lay the foot to the floor and say, hey, listen, we need to get Andrew back on the breakfast show. Or if you can't do it, Mike, get out of the studio. Let Daniel from Somerville come in here. Get him to do it.
1: Okay.
0: Because
1: right.
0: then they can take it out and they can say, well, Mike, you've given the chance to get Andrew back on the breakfast show. You've done nothing bad, mate.
1: I failed.
0: Sitting here talking. You're not walking, mate.
1: We're gonna have a special,
0: what are you going to do?
1: We're going to have a special guest today, Andy. A special guest. Very special guest. He'll be in a bit later. But I reckon, how's everything going, Andy? How's the weather going today? The weather in Alice Springs is very cool. But, and we're in for a little bit of rain coming up, Andy, if you might. The rain's coming later in the week. And I think around Wednesday, tomorrow, today is 28 degrees, but tomorrow is going to be 28 also, but we could see some showers increasing. So expectations are they might rain tonight and then flow on through to tomorrow, and then we expect more rain on Thursday, more rain.
0: Passing showers.
1: But it's easing on Thursday. So, but still, there's still an 80% chance of it happening. So, we can't discount what's going to happen on Wednesday and Thursday. But then Friday, we're going to have a cool day of 17 degrees. So, it's cooling down. The cool weather is amongst us. And it's happening right now. Today's going to be 28, though, so, and tomorrow will be 28 too, but then it starts to cool down on Thursday. So with a 19 degrees and then 17 on Friday.
0: Yep. And like I said, Mike, I think you need to take some old fashioned advice, mate. Like Uncle Tom used to say to me, Mike, Tom had an old saying, money talks, this talks, that walks out the door. Money talks. Bullshit walks, mate. So you want to walk the walk, you talk the talk. If you can't walk the walk and talk the talk, well, you might as well see you later, mate. So like Tommy used to say to me, money talks. You want to talk, mate?
1: Yeah.
0: Come on.
1: But you can't.
0: Good advice, mate.
1: Money's important, but still, it's not everything, Andy, because, if you live your life for money, you lose the precious things in life, the things that make life special. And that's about gathering of people and being a part of a community like Alice Springs. This is a fantastic place to live, Andy. And we saw evidence of that over the weekend with so many things happening. We had Stella C had their launch against the rush that was happening. That was a really exciting experience to be there and be a part of the amazing group. Stella C that happened last Saturday. And there's more live performance coming our way at ACCC and also in our community.
0: That's it. And, Mark, like I've been saying to you, Mark, all this training that I'm doing with Disability Advocacy and all this leadership training I'm doing, right, like I keep saying, Mark, right?
1: Yes.
0: And like you said to me, like that saying that you said to me, Mark, the first day you started with me.
1: Yes.
0: Right?
1: What was it I said?
0: Like that saying that you said to me. 10 words, 2 letters. If it is to be, it is up to me.
1: Exactly right.
0: Now, you said that to me, right?
1: Yeah.
0: Now, you're sitting here saying to me, oh, you know what? I'm not going to get you back on that breakfast show. No, Mark, you need to turn around and put those words into action and say, hey, you know what? I'm not going to sit here and say that. I'm going to get Andrew back on that breakfast show. If I've got to do what I'm going to do, then I need to put those words into action.
1: Yep.
0: If it is to be, it is up to me.
1: I will
0: 10 words, 2 letters. You need to take your own advice, Mike.
1: All right.
0: If it is to be, it is up to me. You need to take that advice and you need to put it into action, mate.
1: I will take that. I will. And I'll do my best. But anyway, there's so much happening at the moment. School holidays start next week.
0: Who cares, Mark?
1: The winter action break is happening at the YMCA for ages from 5 to 12, from 8:30 to 4:30 p.m. at the YMCA in Kilgariff Recreation Centre. So that's happening. 71 Sadine Road. They're going to have a variety of activities. They're going to have excursions, sports and games, creative arts, and a lot more. So it's well worth, if you've got your little ones that you need to put somewhere, the YMCA is a place to be. And what else? Andy, also we know that there's so much other things outside of the Desert Festival. The reggae band BMA band is coming to Alice Springs. These fellas are able to move a crowd, a band that can move a crowd. MBA are that band. Their music transcends all languages in an epic lineup that's coming on Saturday the 11th of July from 5 to 10 p.m. And that's a $20 club of charge.
0: Yep. But now, like I said, Mark,
1: yep,
0: instead of getting these musicians on the show, like I said, Mark, we need to bring this show up a lot bigger. We need to bring the show up a lot bigger in this station.
1: Yep.
0: You want to prove that you're a producer, Mark? Then you show me that you've got something that
1: I'll try.
0: You can go out there and go, hey, you know what?
1: I'll try.
0: I'm going to go bigger.
1: I'll try.
0: Not you'll try, Mark. You need to say, hey, I will do it. I'll get something bigger. You want something bigger? I'll go bigger. We need to raise the stakes, Mark. We need to go bigger and better. You know?
1: Andy,
0: stop talking to musicians. Stop talking to them, Mark. We need to go bigger. Like I keep saying, we need something bigger for this show. We need to show Kate that we've got the bigger bloody show in this.
1: That's right.
0: In here, Mark.
1: Andy, I've been watching you, and I've noticed that, you know, you've been...
0: I want politician, okay, Mark. I want something that I can go like a bull at a gate. Everyone keeps saying, oh, you know, you're too hard, you're too controversial. Well, you know what? Let people think what they want, mate. Get these politicians in here and let me show that I'm controversial. Andy, that's me, mate. Let people say what they want. Let people judge you. Let them think what they want. You know what? At the end of the day, who gives a flying rats, mate?
1: Andy,
0: people can say what they want.
1: I'm a bit concerned about the extra calories you're putting on. I don't think you're doing enough exercise. I think there's an opportunity here in our community to join the Alice Springs Running and Walking Club. Have you ever thought about it?
0: No.
1: I think you should, because it happens at Head Street Oval, 6 a.m. on every Tuesday. So come along and be a part of it at 6 a.m., the Running and Walking Club. And it's an exciting way to meet people and to also lose some calories.
0: I know.
1: And I think we'll go to a song now, Andy, and come back.
0: Yep.
1: You're on Arvo's with Andy.

home of the free and home of the brave. We salute our brave soldiers who fight and are still fighting for our Australian dream. Stand together, brothers and sisters of this great southern land. We want better wages, secure jobs, support for our farmers and for our homeless. We want hope. We want

0: on our way back on Alvarez with Andy, myself, Mark, and Dennis. All right, we're going to talk about something more controversial. We're going to chuck this topic and we're going to go hot on the radio. And we're going to show that we got the highest show on Alvarez with Andy. Now, we're going to go bloody controversial. I don't care what no one thinks of me. We're going to go bloody controversial. Now, Mark, we've been talking about this issue for bloody months on end. It hasn't stopped. We've had Alex in here from the Arrow Lands Environment Centre, right? Now, talking about that water licence for Singleton Station. Now, our Minister for Environment, Mr. Josh Burgoyne, what the hell is he doing about coming in here and sitting in front of us and getting him to say, hey, Josh, you're the Minister for Environment. What are you doing about that water licence? What are you doing about talking to Singleton Station about the water licence and stopping these people stealing that water from underground? Josh, you're the Minister for Environment. What are you doing about this big issue to do with the water licence for Singleton Station?
1: Would you be game enough to get on the stage? Would Josh be game enough to come in here and listen to you and answer some very difficult questions that you would present to him? I tell you what, if I was a politician, I wouldn't come near you, Andy, because you're too controversial and you're cool. You ask the right questions, but our minister might not want to answer them. You might get him into a corner where he can't answer those questions, and it's good journalism, but still, that's why he's avoiding the Arvo show, Andy, I think.
0: Well, Mark, I think we need to get Alex in here from Arrow Lands and get Josh in here and get Alex to face Josh and say, listen, Josh, you're our Minister for Environment. What are you doing about the water licence for Singleton Station, Josh? You're the Minister for Environment.
1: What are you doing
0: about going to the parliamentary things in Darwin and saying to these guys, hey, what is happening about that water licence for Singleton Station? He needs to go to the parliamentary things. He needs to get in front of Robin and go, Madam Speaker.
1: All right.
0: What is happening
2: about that water licence
0: to do with Singleton Station, Madam Speaker? Now, Madam Speaker, as I'm the Minister for Environment, what is happening about that water licence for Singleton Station, Madam Speaker? He needs to ask the big questions. What is happening?
1: All right, we're joined by another guest today to talk about an event that happened last Saturday evening at the Arundel Community Boxing Academy.
2: Yeah, that's right.
1: Dennis Goodwin.
2: What an event it was in such a small area at your local gym and your local shed, which Andy has a lot to do with down there. He comes down a lot.
1: He's the Health Promotions Officer, another key member of the Arundel Community Boxing.
2: Andrew, you was pretty happy with how the event went in the ways of safety and regulations wise.
0: Yep.
1: You've done some work in OH&S, so you know about what's required, you know, sort of experiences.
2: And what a feel down there, like all the families together.
1: Yeah, it was definitely a family night.
2: You know, like all the young men producing some really, really tough fights, some really good fights that were close.
1: Yes.
2: All them fights were close.
1: Yeah.
2: Like, what a wicked night. What a wicked night. And so many fights.
1: There was 14, I think, and it was well worth the...
2: A lot of families getting behind their kids down there, a no-alcohol event, you know, and still packed out the shed. I think we had about 250 people down there, so that was great. And, look, I couldn't be more excited on how the event went.
1: You were
2: part of the judging and refereeing
1: team. Yeah, you were an official,
2: weren't you? Yeah, it was. And all the fights, I thought, were well judged as well. You know, there was three judges from Darwin, two ex-fighters, mind you, that fought in Alice Springs, both females, young Tegan and young... Amy, that they've fought here 10, 15 years ago, that are now in the officials up and down there with the refereeing and judging, and Moses, the head honcho up there, that's done all the boxing and refereeing throughout Australia and nationally. What a classy event. What a classy event. Good music, Shiloh banging out some really good beats there with the DJing, keeping the crowd pumping, which was exciting, and, couldn't have been more excited.
1: Well, Was it something like 250?
2: Well, the food was sold out just towards the end of the night, which is another good sign of the people enjoyed the food and there was enough to go around.
1: They closed the gates? They did,
2: because there has to be a max number when you've got an area like that. So, again, when the next fight night that we have will be a bigger event, of course, so more people will be able to come in. But Jason and Stephanie, hats off to them doing such an awesome job behind the scenes. Really getting the fights going and an action-packed night, Mark.
3: Yes.
2: An action-packed night. It was a real good event. Andy, what do you think yourself, mate?
0: What's that?
2: What do you think yourself of how the event went?
0: I reckon it went really well.
2: Yep. What about young Jack Stanier, that last fight, mate?
0: I reckon Jack's fight went really well.
2: Like, they went right down to the wire, didn't they, you know?
0: Absolutely.
2: The fight could have lent any which way. A very, very technical fight with a lot of body shots landed, both using all their energy and really giving it their all. So hats off to Darwin, hats off to Troy at Palmerston, Stevie G, and Fodimau Boxing with Cyclone. I thought the night was extraordinary.
1: Yeah, it was really good. And one thing that really impressed me was really family-centred. I mean, most of the people I observed in the crowd were like, they're in groups of family groups.
2: Which is
1: quite. Yep.
2: Getting behind their big brother, little brother, you know, sons, uncles, whatever the family connection is. Like you said, a really strong and a big strong school base too. I noticed a lot of friends of their competitors were there, cheering their friend on and. Like I said, them fights were a very high standard too.
1: Yeah.
2: A lot of very good technical boxing, very tough boxing.
1: Yeah.
2: I can tell you, a few of them were really hard to judge as well. Just being on the judging panel, really had to stop and think about.
1: And didn't Royston Thompson do a great job marking the wraps?
2: He did. And it's another one of them jobs that go underneath the carpet, people don't see that play a big important part of boxing. The gloves and the weights and making sure they're up to standard, making sure that the wraps are done properly, making sure that all boxers have the right protection for their hands.
1: Yeah.
2: There's another small little area that you don't see when you're in the crowd or part of the boxing team as coaching or whatnot.
1: Yes.
2: But plays a big part in the professionalism of how it runs.
1: Yep.
2: Another real part I was excited about is just the amount of community care at the end of the night.
1: Yes.
2: Packing up the bags, packing up the stuff, certain things like that. Was a really important that it took a community to be able to come together like that, and be involved, and it just shows the respect of how the night went, shows the respect of how things go.
1: Yeah, exactly right. Yep. And I understand there's going to be another one later in the year. Is that correct? I just had a conversation with Jason Lord, I think after the event, and he happened to say that it was so successful that they're going to have another one later in the year, possibly in the car park area rather than being inside because of the cold weather. It had to be inside, but I think in the warm, as the months get on and it starts to get warming up, Jason's thinking about having an outdoor ring and fenced in, I might add, but it'll be a really good experience to have it there.
0: Now, can I just get to something here? I've done some research, right?
1: Is it about the boxing?
0: No, I think we need to highlight something bigger. and better that's come into perspective. Right? Now, Alice Springs is currently navigating a series of complex and interconnected social, economic and political challenges here in Central Australia. Now, one of the issues, Dennis, stay there. One of the issues that's come into effect, and this needs to be talked about, right? Now, the Child Protection Agency has come into effect lately, and there's been issues under the child protection laws that have failed our community. Mm-hmm. The Child Protection Agency has failed our community to overlook child protection orders. Now, what has been done to protect our vulnerable children in our communities, and how can the issue be fixed when the Child Protection Agency is letting down our people in the community, and what can be done about these child protection orders being overseen to get these issues rectified in our community?
1: Yeah, well, we need to ask that to our politicians, Andy, as you know.
0: Well, Mark, that's why I'm saying we need to get Robin Landley in, and we need to start asking the big questions. Well, what is being done about fixing the issues under the Child Protection Agency?
1: Yeah, well, she's an independent member for the seat of Araluen, and no doubt if we can get a chance, they're very busy. Our local members here, to get them on the show, it's very, very difficult to get them on.
0: Now, another issue, Mark. Here's another big issue. As we've known, this has been talked for a while now, Mark. The overcrowding of housing in our remote communities, in our remote Aboriginal communities. What is being done about fixing the overcrowding situation in our communities?
1: I'm not sure. There's lots of people just lounge hopping around Alice Springs for lack of accommodation, yeah.
0: But what is being done about
1: lounge surfing, rather than lounge hopping.
0: But what are these big government organisations like Tangentyre and that doing about fixing the situation of overcrowding in our remote communities? What is being done?
1: It's an extremely complex issue, Andy, and I'm probably not the person to ask that. It's good it's been raised, but I can't answer that question. I'm sorry.
0: Now, again, geographical protest. The Joint Defence Facility at Pine Gap remains a point of local friction, community tension, and protests have been triggered by concerns that US intelligence gathered at the facility is being used in the Middle East. What is being done about the issues out there at Pine Gap?
1: Well, I know that there's the IPAN National Conference is happening, and also some of those issues will be really addressed within our community environment to raise those concerns, because those concerns are not just with you, Andy, with many people in our community who are concerned about, the base.
0: It's like I've just spoken about this one, Mark, environmental challenges. The region also battles localised issues such as illegal dumping, prompting community-led cleanup initiatives, and government crackdowns on environmental degradation. What is being done about our environment? What is Josh Bergon doing about the big issues of the environment?
1: I can tell you what's happening is that there's cameras being placed in various dumping points that are happening around Alice Springs, and so these people who are illegally dumping could be under camera surveillance, and they'll be held to account, and it's already happening, and that's being addressed by our member for Breitling, Mr. Josh Burgoyne. So it's really good that a positive step in the right direction.
0: Now, Mark, like I've been saying, we haven't been talking about these issues for such a long time. We need to get our politicians in here, like Marion Scrimgeour, who's the federal minister. And we need to say, Marion, what is being done about these issues that have been talked about for so long.
1: Some
0: what
1: of those
0: is
1: issues.
0: Being done about getting some of these issues rectified? Like at the moment, underway, there's an inquest currently underway into the Child Protection Authority. We need to get Marion in here. So, Marion, as you're the federal minister, what is being done about the investigation underway into the Child Protection Authority? What is being done, and what are the what are some of the issues that are facing the Child Protection Agency?
1: Yep. All right. Well, those all those issues, Andy, that you've raised today will be addressed, I think, and we'll hopefully get them on the show very shortly. I reckon we go to a song now and come back.
0: All right. All right. We'll go with a song here. We'll be back shortly.

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1: 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Some were born here. Some arrived chasing adventure, connection or a new beginning. But it's the Territory spirit that keeps us all here. This Territory Day, on July 1st, we're celebrating the communities, cultures and stories that make the NT what it is, welcoming and proudly unique. Our Territory. Our Day. 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
11: It is 12:45. We're back on Big Arvo's with Andy. And like before, we were talking about some of the big issues facing Alice Springs here, and some of the big interconnected social, economic and political challenges that we are facing here in Alice Springs, such as

0: of social prison populations. Now, that is one issue that is facing Alice Springs.
1: Well, Andy, don't get stuck on the negative, because there's so many good things happening in our community. Especially this time of the year, we've got multiple events happening. We've just had the Think Desert Race, which was a highly successful. Had so many people from all over the nation come here. And I reckon, don't forget the night markets, that when they had all those stunt riders in front of the Bojangles or the council chambers, and the amount of people that was here was just simply incredible, and it was a really good spectacle. That just tells me something good about what's happening.
0: Yeah, look, no, we have a lot of good things happening in Alice Springs.
1: We can always face, there's negative everywhere you go, but there's... Yeah.
0: But we've still got to keep in mind that there are issues facing Alice Springs.
1: Oh, everyone's got issues, but one of the big things that's happening is the magic of the community, the things that are happening that are really special, and that we've got so much happening. We've got the Alice Springs show coming up very shortly, Andy, and you're a volunteer. That's happening on Friday the 3rd and 4th of July. Would you like to just allude our guests to some of the things that are happening during the show?
0: Look, guys, there's a lot happening with the show this year. As we know, this year is the 67th Alice Springs show. So this is the 67th year leading up to the 70th anniversary, which is a couple of years away. We'll be hosting the big one in a couple of years' time. But a lot's happening with the show this year. We've got cooking. We've got the cattle industry. We've got animals. We've got art and craft. We've got the animal sections. We've got the cattle section. We've got equestrian. Mate, we've got so much more happening at this year's Alice Springs show, like we do each and every year. And
1: what capacity are you going to be doing at the show, Eddie? Because I know you're a volunteer, which we really need volunteers.
0: Oh, absolutely.
1: But today, if I could ask you, what are you going to be doing there this year at the 2026 Alice Springs show?
0: Well, look, I reckon I'll be helping putting the bins out again this year, like I did. Not last year before, we put the bins out around all the show pavilions, making sure that the rubbish bins are getting emptied, and just keeping on top of what needs to be done around the showgrounds throughout the Alice Springs show. And as we know, each and every year at the show, we've got the yellow brick road at the show. That is a fantastic way to get around the show and get your little knickknacks down at the showgrounds. What do you reckon, Dennis?
2: Yeah, mate, well... Look, like I said, it's an event, annual event that every family and kids look forward to. Always starting off going and look at all the animals over there as you make your way into the showgrounds around Traeger Park and Blatherskite Park, and following in and seeing all the stalls and what Alice has to offer in the ways of business and different corporations. What a fun day! It's a fun day that everyone looks forward to going down and enjoying, and big mob of community mob coming into town for the event, you know, which is always great to see. Look, it's going to be spectacular. I think, like you said, the anniversary coming up of the show, and then on the back end of the 50 years of the Fink.
0: Absolutely.
2: Which was another cracking event, you know.
0: Absolutely.
2: June, July is always an exciting part in Alice Springs, and getting down to these events, as you can see with the program, it's going to be action-packed. Awesome, brother, bloody awesome. And you always play, like our Mark said, you play a huge part down at the show.
1: Not just this year, but over many years since he's been volunteering at the show, which is a good endorsement to other people to be involved, because without volunteers, events like the show, they won't be so successful as what they are now.
0: But, you know, this year for the Fink Desert Weekend, I've seen something that I've never seen before, which is a bit of a disappointment this year with the Fink Desert Race. And I must admit, Mark, that

0: Been down the track on Sunday morning. Mark?
1: Yes.
0: Been down the track on Sunday morning. There wasn't many people camping down the track this year. Last year, we got a lot more people camping down the track last year, but this year, hardly nothing. I thought there would have been a lot more people packing that track, but this year there was hardly nothing.
1: Jesus Christ. And because there was record numbers at the night markets where those stunt riders, and they had all the vehicles showcased in front of the council chambers. It was packed. I've never seen it so packed in all my life.
0: But the camping down the track, there was hardly no one. There was a few, but there wasn't as many as I thought there would have been.
1: There was a lot camping at the showgrounds this year.
0: Oh, true.
1: There was a lot of people there. I mean, it was very hard to get around there with all the caravans that were down there coming into the Stuart Highway. I mean, I was caught once by the traffic, the amount of people that were leaving after the big event.
0: And again, you know, this year at the Alice Springs Show, marking the 67th running of the Alice Springs Show, I mean, this is going to be another big year for the show this year. And like I said, there's going to be a lot of stalls down there this year. And making its way down here from Darwin, checking out that big Ringers Western truck. It's always easier each and every year. And it's getting all your cowboy gear while you got the going at the Alice Springs Show. And I guess the opening of the show, the big parade, is going to be something to watch this year. And I think the big fireworks spectacular is going to be another big event to watch at the show this year. Right on the Saturday evening, the big sky show to close the show. Mm. That's going to be something to watch.
2: Yeah, the fireworks are always a cracker event, aren't they, Mark? You know, they always put on a real good show and spend a lot of money. People don't realise how much money goes into that fireworks show, and Alice Springs always seem to put on a good event when it comes to that. Yes, it's going to be... I'm excited for it. What's your favourite show ride there, Mark? I know that you're not a big enthusiastic person when it comes to the rides, are you?
1: As I get older, I get a bit sick when I go on some of those rides.
2: My daughter harasses me every single year because I can't handle them. I cannot handle them. But I think I'll be on a ride
0: for
2: 8 or 9 years.
0: The Dodgem cars are still good. I like jumping on the Dodgem cars.
2: That'd be more my level, yes. That'd be more my level. Anything that leaves the ground and starts to rotate upside down and whatnot, I'll get a little bit scared when it comes to that sort of stuff.
0: But I reckon this year at the show, Mark, I reckon we might just get a surprise this year at the show.
1: Yeah.
0: I reckon we might see our old mate make his last return this year to the show.
2: By some chance.
0: I reckon he might be at the Alice Springs show this year.
2: VIP guest?
0: Mark? I don't know who that's going to be, Mark.
2: I think Mark knows, but he's
0: as he's made his final announcement...
2: Mark, are you still there?
0: Mark, as he made his farewell announcement a couple of nights ago.
2: Hello, Mark.
1: I'm listening.
2: Hello.
0: As our one and only, as we've been talking about boxing, now this trainer's been around the boxing ring as long as myself and Jason and
2: been
0: you guys
2: there
0: have.
2: For decades.
0: He's been around
2: been
0: the boxing
2: there
0: ring for
2: decades,
0: Mark. And I reckon we might see him make his last appearance at the Alice Springs Show this year. I reckon Fred Brophy... might make his final last return to the show this year, and I reckon Fred Brophy might just chuck on a big fight night down there at the Alice Springs Show. I reckon there could be some big boxing fights on the cards this year at the show, and I reckon Fred Brophy's going to turn it on this year, and it's going to be a one almighty Alice Springs Show to watch. I reckon Fred Brophy might have a 15 fight on the cards this year at the show. I reckon there could be something happening at the show this year.
1: Well, you know, that's one thing that is exciting about the show is you don't know what to expect. Who's going to be there?
0: This is his final farewell this year, and I think he's going to want to go out with a bang.
1: Yeah, and that's one thing I like about the show is some of the things it's really surprise you when you go to the show. You don't expect to see them, and they certainly are there. So maybe he'll be there, I'm not sure.
0: I reckon Fred Brophy will have the Outback Boxing tent at the show, and I reckon this will be his final last hurrah to say goodbye before he retires. And like I said, Fred Brophy's been around the boxing ring as long as we have, and I tell you what, it'd be sad to see him go because he's been a bloody great boxing train around the ring as long as myself and you guys have been around the ring, and Jason, they'd be sad to see him pack up and go.
1: Yeah.
0: Oh, Fred Brophy, eh?
2: Yeah, that's it. No, I don't think he's been an Alice for quite a while either, because it's been a while since I've seen the boxing tent set up in Alice Springs for the Alice Springs show. But like you said, he brings a whole different element to boxing when it comes to entertainment, and has always given everyone a shot and everyone a chance, and he's a lovely, lovely fella. Yeah, getting on now, of course. It's a pity that no one's taken over his journey with holding the tent.
0: Exactly.
2: Because it's exciting, isn't it, Andy? It's exciting seeing people out of the crowd give it a shot.
0: I think his son's taken over now.
2: Ooh.
0: From his old man, I think his son's running the boxing tent.
2: Well, there you go, there you go. I remember watching an interesting documentary. Do you remember watching that documentary, Mark, based on his boxing tent?
1: Oh, I have, yeah. I think it was an Australian story.
2: That's right. Yeah. It went right over where he'd come from, how he'd started it. And there's certain characters in the events. And
1: yeah, I mean, you did it for a time, Andy. You've been a tent fighter.
0: Oh, yeah. No, look, I fought at Fred Brophy's boxing tent.
2: How many times?
0: Roy Bell's. I fought under Roy Bell's under his boxing tent there too, and a lot of those good trainers.
2: It is. Your record at four from five, wasn't it?
0: Yeah, I took on Fred Brophy, joined a couple of times, did a couple of rounds with her, and I threw a couple of good fights under Fred Brophy and Roy Bell's and all those good trainers.
2: How did you find it with your weight division coming in? And then finding someone, you know, out of the crowd, might have had a couple one too many ice creams, and then jump in and you've knocked the block off them.
0: Nah, look, I remember under Fred Brophy's boxing tent.
2: Leading up to these events, what was you doing outside of it? Was you just going down there into boxing and doing some stuff with Jason, or?
0: Yeah.
2: So just some light pad work,
0: a
2: bit of footwork.
0: Oh, yeah.
2: A couple of sprints, a few 20-metre, 50-metre sprints, preparing yourself for the show event.
0: Oh, yeah.
2: And at one stage there, you fought a man from...
1: It's getting close to 1 o'clock news.
0: Hang on.
2: Yeah, well, hold on, Mark. We're talking about Andy's boxing career here. But when Fred Brophy's come into town, he'd not quite often look for Andy, Mark.
1: Yeah, no, he does.
2: You're still communicating with him a little bit nowadays, Andrew? Or you're retired, semi-retired? Because you was talking about...
0: I still contact Fred Brophy on Facebook just to still see what he's up to from time to time.
2: Yep.
0: But,
2: How's the old injuries from the boxing? Do you still feel it now?
0: I reckon this year's going to be his last year. I reckon he's going to make an appearance. I think this is going to go out with a bang.
2: Are you going to get in for the last time?
0: Oh, I don't know. Maybe there could be a chance I could...
2: Because you've been down training at Arundel Boxing.
1: Yes.
0: There could be a chance I could throw a couple with Fred Brophy, but we'll see what happens at the show. I reckon there could
2: be
0: a possibility.
2: Man from Snowy River.
0: Exactly.
1: Yeah.
2: I think it's the last time Andy fought. It was one of the characters from Man from Snowy River, the movie.
1: Yeah, he had a Cooper on.
2: The blue boy.
0: That's it.
1: Yeah.
2: All right,
0: no,
2: mate.
0: No, but that last fight I did at Arundel Boxing years ago, where I took that big bloke on, I think... That was it.
1: We might continue this conversation after the 1 o'clock news.
0: No. We'll go to news.
3: National Radio News. Hello, I'm Shannon Kirkwood. A new report has confirmed higher jet fuel prices have resulted in increased airfares and reduced seat capacity on some routes. Laura Devoy has more.
4: The Australian Competition and Consumer Commission's latest domestic airline competition report found jet fuel prices were over 40% higher in early July compared to mid-February. It says the conflict in the Middle East was to blame. Qantas and Virgin both locked in part of their fuel costs ahead of time to reduce the short-term impact of higher prices. and as a result, reduced or suspended several domestic services and increased some airfares. The ACCC says, as indicated by revised forecasts published in April, both major airlines are expecting to recover at least some of the additional costs in jet fuel.
3: Victorian Labor MPs have not mounted a leadership challenge against Premier Jacinta Allan. It had been speculated that attempt would be made today during the party's final caucus meeting before Parliament rises. Deputy Premier Ben Carroll ruled out a challenge yesterday. Ms Allan is facing falling support in the polls and has faced ongoing criticism for rising crime rates and allegations of corruption on government project work sites. Remaining in Victoria, workers could soon have the right to work from home. The state government is introducing the bill to Parliament to legislate a right for all public and private sector employees to work from home 2 days a week if they reasonably can. Premier Allan says it's what Victorians want. In the United States, 8 people have been killed after a US Air Force B-52 crashed after takeoff from a base in Southern California. The incident occurred at Edwards Air Force Base on Monday morning local time. The aircraft was on a routine test mission. Colonel James Hayes says those on board included military, government civilians and government contractors.
5: Today, Edwards Air Force Base experienced a horrible tragedy and we lost 8 great Americans. This crash is deemed to be unsurvivable. And right now, our thoughts and prayers are with the families of those that lost their loved ones.
3: The cause of the incident is yet to be determined. Boeing has confirmed 2 of its employees were among the 8 on board. Ukrainian President Volodymyr Zelensky will be arriving at the G7 summit in France by car. Speaking during discussions with the Swiss president in Geneva, he explained why he won't be flying there.
6: President Trump, I think, took all the
3: The leaders of the Group of 7 wealthy nations are gathering for this week's summit, which is being held in a French lakeside resort. The head of South Australia's Electoral Commission has announced his resignation. Mick Sherry has been on personal leave since March. His resignation will take effect from July the 24th. He oversaw the state election in March, which was plagued with various problems. An independent review is looking into the Electoral Commission's handling of the election. Its findings aren't expected for some months. The timeline of the review has prompted the SA Electoral Commission to call for a delay to local council elections. The state government is set to introduce a bill to Parliament this week to delay those council elections from November to April next year. To sport now, 3 Australians have advanced to the second round of the Wimbledon lead-up event in Nottingham. Talia Gibson and Taylor Preston have won their opening round matches at the WTA event, while Christopher O'Connell has progressed in the ATP Challenger event. Fellow Australians Alex de Minaur and Rinky Hichikata will be in first round action later today at the Queen's Club Tennis Championship. And North Melbourne's Amy Smith has been ruled out of the upcoming AFLW season after tearing her ACL.
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0: All right. We're back on Big Arvo's with Andy, and we're just talking about old Fred Brophy's boxing tent. And on the 31st of July, he's going to be up there in Cloncurry, for the Curry Merry Muster Rodeo up there. He's going to be up there. And then he's going to Emerald, Nambour, Dabro. And he said there will be additional dates for his final last tour. And they will be announced, but at this stage...
1: Is he coming to Alice Springs, Andy? That's the question, because you being one of his... fighters over the years, is he coming here this year for the show that's happening on the 3rd and 4th of July? Answer me that question, Andy. Is he coming? And what capacity are you going to play in the show? Both in Ted Brophy's show and also in the Alice Springs show. You're going to be working for ACCC, I take it? Running the Arvo show? Very appropriately coined for the afternoon that you'll be a part of.
0: It doesn't actually...
1: mention it?
0: Oh, here we go. Here we go, there's something here.
1: Yeah.
0: Now, Fred Brophy has just said that he will be doing a four-week tour of Alice Springs, according to his Instagram page. So he said there will be a four-week tour of Alice Springs.
1: So that would suggest he might be at the show.
0: Oh, there could be.
1: And we could see you there, Andy, in the tent. Have you had any conversations with him about that?
0: Oh, what's this?
1: Yes.
0: Okay.
1: Yes.
0: Now, Fred Brophy has just announced, and I was right, Mark.
1: Yeah.
0: Fred Brophy has just announced on his Facebook page that he will be here for the Alice Springs show this year.
1: Yeah.
0: And that he will be making his final last return to the Alice Springs show. So Fred Brophy will be here this year at the show.
1: Yeah. And I dare say you'll be part of it.
0: We'll see.
1: Or have you retired?
0: Look, I'm not saying nothing at this stage, but it'll be good to see him back at the show this year and making his final return back to the show.
1: Yes.
0: As he makes his last hurrah this year, so it'd be good to see old Fred Brophy making a final farewell tour. And he's also got a four-week tour coming up in Alice Springs, so he'll be here for 4 weeks as well.
1: So that would suggest he'll be at the show. Mm-mm.
0: And he's throwing some boxing flights here in Alice over the next 4 weeks, so there'll be 4 weeks of flights coming up here in Alice with Fred Brophy.
1: Yeah, great. Excellent. Great news, Andy.
0: So there you go. So 4 weeks of boxing, Outback Boxing tent here in Alice, and then he'll be at the Alice Springs show to make his final last debut.
1: Yep.
0: So it'll be good to see him here, and we'll see what he's got to offer.
1: Okay. We might go to a song by Simon Garfunkel, appropriately called The Boxer.
0: Okay.
1: You're listening to Arvo's with Andy.
0: Yep.

0: I reckon that'd be an ultimate way to go out in Alice Springs.
1: Tell us more, Andy.
2: Tell us more. We want to know about this. Breaking news.
0: I reckon what we should do.
2: Breaking news.
0: What we should do is have a big outside big fight night, right?
1: Yeah.
0: Do a big outdoor fight night down at Arundel Boxing.
1: Yeah.
0: And get Fred Brophy to come down for his last hurrah. It's his last 4 weeks in town. Get him to come down, bring down some good fighters, and throw a big outdoor fight night to say a final farewell to Fred Brophy. Chuck on a barbecue or something to say farewell. I reckon we should farewell him as the greatest boxing trainer that there ever was and that, ever has been, mate, to say farewell.
1: That's a big call, Andy.
0: Farewell, Fred Brophy. That's
2: greatest boxing trainer of all time or Australia-wide or entertainer, promoter.
1: Outback.
2: How are you going to title it?
0: Look, Des, he's an outback.
2: He has trained a lot of fighters.
3: Would you call them fighters?
0: He's a boxing promoter.
2: They're fighters. They've had boxing fights, Mark.
0: He's a promoter.
2: You can't say that they're not fighters. What are you going to call them?
1: Streetwalkers. Well, mostly are street fighters.
2: What? Brophy's fighters? Street fighters?
0: Des, he has trained some of the greatest boxers out of that. Fred Brophy's boxing ten. He's actually trained a lot of good blokes out of that.
1: Like yourself, Andy.
0: He's been around for bloody years.
2: A man from Snowy River.
1: Like yourself, Andy.
0: He's trained a lot of good bloody fighters, and I tell you what, he's done really well.
2: What about when the big drum comes out? Boom, boom, boom, boom, boom.
0: That's what brings him in. When he's got that drum out there, it gets it going.
2: And that gets the heart pumping.
0: That's it.
1: Yeah.
2: That's when the hands start rising up in the air. Me. That's where you got into it, wasn't it?
0: That's it.
2: Walk us through your first experience you had your first fight in the tent, local people around, mates around, all the locals of Dallas Springs cheering your name on as you walked in. Walk us through the experiences, Andy, and how you felt on that first time.
1: Did you do it because of the crowd?
2: Did you do it for the love of boxing?
1: Because the crowd was getting behind you. Is that why you got excited?
2: Like, was it the in-depth of what you know about boxing or because you'd been around boxing all your life, you said, all right, mate.
1: Why'd you put your hand up?
0: I put my hand up because, you know, I've been around boxing most of my life. You know, after meeting Jason, I thought, well, you know, why not, you know, throw a couple of fights under Fred and
2: you
0: know,
2: felt pretty confident. You felt pretty confident walking into that tent, even with the pressure of everybody there chanting out your name. Now, the bloke you fought, give us a little bit of history about him. He was an old cowboy from Townsville. Give us a little bit of history about it.
0: I fought a lot of blokes up from Townsville.
2: But your very first fight, let's just revisit the first one.
1: How big was he, Andy? He was taller than you, wasn't he?
2: And he was a bit heavier.
0: A bit heavier than me, wasn't too heavy, but...
2: And he had the bull riding championships under his belt.
0: Yeah.
2: So he knew how to handle a bull.
0: Yeah.
2: But he wasn't going to handle this bull, not coming in today.
0: Mate, when he seen me, he didn't know what to expect. He didn't know what he was... coming up against.
2: Was it because of your head movement? Your head movement and your fakes?
0: I just knew how to take him on.
2: So was it a direct head hunting sort of show that you went for him and said, you're in my town, mate. You're in my town. I'm going to show you how to box. This is my people. I'm going to be representing today and have a little bit of taste of this. Was that the sort of feeling or was it more personal?
0: No, I just said, look, mate, I said, you know, coming down from Mount Isa, you young fellas, you know, coming up here with bull riding experience under your belt, you know how to ride bulls.
2: Yep.
0: But coming in the boxing, I said, you know.
2: Different area.
0: Exactly, different area for riding bulls.
2: Light on your feet.
0: Bloody boxing.
2: They did nickname you Twinkle Toes because how light you was on your feet. Was it the jab, jab, jab, right cross, or did you just sort of just fake him, bring him in, suck him in with the head movement? Was it the body shots where you started?
0: I just knew how to rope him in. I just roped him in pretty easy, but I went pretty hard on him.
2: Yep. Well, yeah, I know. I remember him throwing in the towel.
0: I threw a couple of right-hand punches at him, and I had him going.
2: Yeah, wow. Mark, you wasn't there for this fight.
1: Oh, I've never seen any. I've only heard stories.
2: They threw in the towel.
1: Of other people
2: halfway through the second round,
1: fight.
2: They threw in the towel. But it was told that he had four broken bones on his left-hand side of his jaw.
1: Yeah. I mean, Andy's in his 40s now, but, like, this is before I was here, I think.
2: 17 years ago. It was, to be precise, 17 years ago.
1: Yeah, I wasn't here then. So
0: Andy,
2: Andy was in his prime, 26 years of age.
0: This other bloke who came into Fred Brophy's boxing tent while I was there, he had a bloke come in and he was huge, he was tall.
2: This is your second fight, right?
0: This is the second bloke I took on, and this I tell you what, he had the most wild...
2: The second bloke, right? He was a Queenslander as well.
0: Yeah,
2: but this bloke... he had relation to the first fighter. Do you think this was... Do you think it was matched up for you?
0: That's the second bloke I took on who came in. He had the most wildest temper you could ever come across. This bloke, he was angry as a raging bull, mate. He got in there.
1: Did that scare you, Andy? He didn't want to let up. Were you scared about that? He was like a raging bull, mate. He just wanted to get in there.
0: He wanted to get in there and be let fly.
1: How are you feeling, Andy? Tell us about how you're feeling then.
0: Fred Brophy tried to break him up, and I just let fly him. I said, mate... I said, don't come near with an angry bee
2: attitude
0: in your guts. I said, come on. I said, calm down. He just wanted to let fly. And Fred Brophy tried to break him up, and I just gone there. I said, mate, come on. I said, time for you to calm down, mate, you know?
2: Yep. That's where you almost hit Fred Brophy on that night, because when he tried to break you up, you went that right hand, and it only
0: just... I just got a couple of uppercuts, and I knocked him out. I said, mate, come near like that. I said, come on.
2: Uppercut, straight under his guard.
1: Did you get paid for that night?
0: I just went straight up under his chin, bang, gave him a couple of uppercuts.
1: So did you get paid that night, Andy? Because
2: it was punch for pay, isn't it?
1: Andy only had three fights, Mark.
2: He must have got paid.
0: But that bloke, when I took him on that night, that was the main event of the evening. Took him on, and I won that by unanimous decision.
1: How much money did you get paid?
2: He's not going to say how much he got paid.
0: No, I'm not going to say.
2: He's not silly, Andy. Everyone got $300-$400. Yeah, I think Andy got around $1,000, but won't mention nothing. Was it about around $1,000, was it?
0: Well, I'm not going to say, mate.
2: A little bit more?
0: But Fred was paying
2: a little bit under.
0: He was paying good money.
2: Oh, he was then. Yeah, every crowd was a sellout.
0: Yeah.
2: And not just that. They brought particular fighters for you.
1: Was there a song? I met some of his best fighters I've ever come across.
0: He's got some. Good bloody young fellas in there that can bloody fight, that I can tell
2: not
0: you.
2: Not just that. All seriousness, you know, he brought a lot of people.
1: What song did you come out to, Andy? What was your ring walk? What song was
2: it? Eye of the Tiger.
0: I can't remember now.
2: Eye of the Tiger by, I think we got it on there. Eye of the Tiger. Can you just look it up, Mark? I'm going to revisit this. I'm starting to get nerves. I'm getting hairs on my neck and stand it up.
1: Yes, I mean that's from the Rocky III movie, isn't it?
2: Yeah, that is. That's it.
0: And then once I retired from Fred Brophy, that's when I came under boxing under Jason. I started bloody throwing fights out of under boxing.
1: Yeah.
2: All right, here we go over to Eye of the Tiger, Andrew Harrison. Ding, ding, ding.

0: we're back on the Arvos with Andy on your station ACCC, and it is just after 1:30 here in Yarnes for a Tuesday afternoon.
1: And you're with Dennis Goodwin and myself, yep. Mark, and we're joined on Arvos with Andy, talking about everything that's happening in Alice Springs. We just went over the Alice Springs show just before the last couple of songs, Eye of the Tiger and the Iron Maiden song, which is really good. Now, Andy, any more to add about the show? Where can we see you? And if someone would like to meet you, will you be at the ACCC stand and possibly in other places too, but we don't not sure yet. Watch this space, as they say, Dennis.
2: That's exactly right. Watch this space. It's another good program and another good way of one of their many businesses and outlets that we can reach out to for mental health, community development, and youth services and such as like that. Watch this space and healthy choices and all of that stuff that entwine in together with each other. And Alice Springs, you know, Alice Springs does show a lot of support when it comes to community development because of the type of place it is. You know, we had the VIP come up, Andrew, this fighting round that we just had gone by. Andrew?
0: What's that?
2: We had this VIP come up for, as you know, the boxing event that's just gone back, and Bob Holt.
1: Oh, yes.
2: As you know, he came in last week and gave a brief background on his career and his boxing.
1: In the
2: 1970s, and he said that Andrew is a very interesting interviewer. He said he gave me some questions that I wasn't ready for. He said, yeah, I had some questions in my head that I was ready to
1: prepared
2: answer.
1: Prepared, like he came with a script.
2: He did. And Andrew totally flipped the table upside down on him and said, here we go. You're in Andy's world now. And he gave him some exciting and interesting questions that he spoke about at the night of boxing. And he said, I loved it. He said it was great. And he said that's the greatness about Andy and how he runs his show. Now, he sent me a message this morning.
1: Did he?
2: He did. He said, it was my pleasure to meet you and your team and be a part of what you do in the Alice. I was treated very well with a lot of respect by everybody at the event. Kids were very well trained and very well behaved. And that's a big shout out to you, Bob, if you are listening in. Now you're a very busy man down there and
1: yeah, he's the president of the Veteran Boxers Association in New South Wales.
2: Exactly. So he's got a high status to be able to attend when it comes to boxing in Australia. And of course, as you know from the interview last week, a man that's been around some greats for a very long time, fighting in Parramatta Prison in 1976. One of the only events that was held ever in Australia, which was a pretty exciting event he was telling us about, and one of the events where everybody was brought out some high-quality food for the event, which doesn't usually happen in prisons anywhere in Australia. But cut a long story short, what a really nice message about his status and level of experience boxing all around Australia. And he said to me too on the end of the night, I went up to him and asked him what he thought of the event, and he said it took him back to a old-fashioned late 70s boxing night in the sheds of Western Sydney. He said the crowd was ecstatic, the fights were great, and everyone was very supportive and very passionate in the way they cheered on the fighters. And it's so good, isn't it? Like, you know, that Berrima line when it comes to sports, you know. But we're heading up there now. Did you give the breaking news about our next boxing event coming up, Andrew?
0: No, I did not.
2: So not this Saturday, but next Saturday we'll be taking up pretty much the same team as what we fought here in Alice Springs with Andy. I believe it's the 27th of June. I can't be spot on, but I think if we look into the calendar, it's two Saturdays from now anyway, not this Saturday
0: what,
2: coming.
0: What, the Darwin fights?
2: Darwin fights. So me and Jason will be taking up 10 boxes.
0: And, of course, Dennis.
2: Up to Darwin.
0: Hey, Dennis. And, of course, myself and Marky Mark will be coming with you.
2: Oh.
1: Yeah.
0: We'll be coming up for the weekend.
2: Really?
1: Yeah, that's from hearing. So
0: me and Mark are going to come up.
1: Yeah, so
2: this is just latest news.
1: Flying
0: so
1: up.
0: We'll fly up and we'll get the car from Tow Recreation and we'll come up for the fight nights for the weekend. So
2: yeah, wow.
0: Me and Mark will be up there with you.
1: It's got to be confirmed yet. So yeah,
2: okay, so this is ACCC behind the event doing it live?
0: This is just me and Mark. We're going to do this.
2: Yeah. Through Sports and
0: exactly.
2: Sports and Rec? Or?
0: Exactly.
1: Yeah, through, Aaron the Boxing.
2: Wow, so, that's exciting. That's
1: it is exciting. Yeah.
2: Should have a Yonder Ben too, if you can do a live
1: telecast.
2: Yeah, that would be awesome.
0: Through Saltwater Radio?
2: Well, through ever many of the connections that you have.
0: Exactly.
2: Just so that the radio station and the live streaming can have an insight of the event as it pans out.
1: You have to move quickly, though, Andy. You have to move quickly because
2: it's two Saturdays away.
0: Yeah. Don't forget, I decided to mention tomorrow night, if anyone's interested. There's a flying art exhibition tomorrow night.
1: Flying Archies, yeah.
0: Flying Archies at the Central Australian Aviation Museum. So if you want to get down there and check that out, make sure you come down and check that out as well.
1: The theme is Vast Horizons.
0: Yep, that's on tomorrow night.
1: Yep, 5:30.
0: And also don't forget we've got the PJ Reggae Band up here for the Desert Festival. They're playing at the Gap View Hotel.
1: Yep.
0: So the PJ Reggae Band. And I know Dan the Underdog's also got another gig coming up here in town.
1: Yes, that's at the Gap View, I think. And Dan will be coming on the show on Thursday to talk about that.
0: Yep. And all right. Also coming up at the Lassiter's Hotel Casino. Here we go, guys. Something you guys would be interested in going seeing. There's a UFC Freedom 250. There's a big fight coming up there between...
1: by the big screen.
0: Topuria up against Pereira. So there's a big UFC fight kicking off on Monday the 15th of June, which was yesterday. That's gone. So if anyone did get along to that, I hope they had a great night.
1: And, of course, the...
2: And a big shout-out to Shiloh, too. Andy, I just want to have a big shout-out because, as you know, yourself, she's come in here a couple of times and done a few interviews and a couple of good gigs in the last month. Hit the ground running since she's back from Queensland and... back from New South Wales, sorry. And she banged out some really good music that night and really got the crowd pumping as well. And a big shout-out also to Buddy. Buddy with his speech there at halftime. It was a bit in-depth about some of the personal issues that he'd gone through in his lifetime and quite an emotional speech that really touched the heart. Of a lot of people out there as well.
0: Yeah, exactly.
2: Andrew was really enthused and infatuated by the talk that he'd given and how important it is to not shut up and speak up.
0: Exactly, and we need to really keep that in mind to say, you know, speak up, not shut up. You know, speak up for mental health. I think that's one important thing that we do need to keep in mind.
1: Yes, for sure.
2: All righty. I believe Mark's got another song here lined up for us now with a bit of Eric Clapton. And, Andrew, you're making me nervous now about this fight night coming up. So are you on the pads tonight or what's the training schedule for tonight, Andy?
0: We'll see.
2: Are you just doing a long stroll, a long walk, or possibly on the bag, doing some bag work tonight?
1: No doubt he'll be mentoring the young people, as he always does.
2: Yep. But I don't know if that's going to get him across the line when it comes to fighting, Mark.
1: Yeah, I'm not sure about that either.
2: Like Brophy's 10, he's got to be ready to go.
1: He does. Well, he's got experience behind him.
2: And if he hears his name being called out, you know they're going to bring someone at a high level of boxing to fight Andy.
1: Yep.
0: We'll see what happens.
2: Possibly be an ex-bull rider.
1: Okay. And in saying that, what a wonderful night it was, we've got a song by Eric Clapton, Wonderful Night.
2: Beautiful song.
1: You're on Arvo's with Andy.
2: Here we go.

0: All right, we're back on Arvo's with Andy, and it is 1:45. It's 1:45.
1: Yep. It's been a great show, Andy. We've had very lucky to have Dennis Goodwin come on the show.
2: It was, and like I said, don't forget, guys, the boxing Monday to Friday, 5:30 onwards, $5 a visit. We had 37. We had 37 people down at boxing training last night, Mark.
1: Yeah, yeah.
2: Even after a big event like Saturday night, we thought it was going to be relatively quiet, thinking such a big event, the clean-up and whatnot. The turnout's got bigger. So get down there. If you're looking to change things for your winter period for fitness and health, get down there on the boxing.
0: Exactly.
2: It's the cheapest gym in Australia at $5 for an hour. You're directed around by some good staff and good coaching, including myself, Mark and Jason Lord, and Stephanie Stone. Get down there and be a part of the movement. And we're off to Darwin in 2 Saturdays from now.
0: Yep.
2: So make sure you stay tuned to ACCC as we're going to be announcing the boxers fighting up in Darwin.
0: Yep.
2: And

0: some wisdom around that. And also Andy's too was you're sharing your story. Andy's sharing your story about your time at the show and what you've done over the many years at the show as a volunteer and also as a tent fighter. And, yeah, you certainly we like to acknowledge that and acknowledge the people that have supported you in doing that. And that was Ted Brophy and Roy Bells, was it?
1: Yeah.
0: Yeah, and, yeah, certainly you did a lot for the community in doing that, getting people involved, and now you offer a lot now at Aaron, the Community Boxing Academy, as a mentor and health promotions officer.
1: Yep.
0: Tell me more about your training, Andy. Are you doing any training at the moment?
1: I think we'll just leave that for now. But hopefully tonight we've got I've been talking to one of our very own really good friends here in Alice Springs who I've been working with over the last few weeks down there at the 1A Disability Advocacy
0: Service,
1: down there, who I've been working with, Major. He's just come from New Zealand.
0: Major.
1: He's just come out from New Zealand, and thanks to me and Lockie, which is Jason's nephew. Him and I got talking to Major this morning, and Major could be, he might be coming down tonight to try out at the Aranda Boxing Academy. He wants to do a bit of boxing, so big shout out to all these big Kiwi boys, these big New Zealand fellas coming out of New Zealand. They want to come down here and train out at Aranda Boxing. Yeah. We are more than our door is always open to multicultural people come down and try out boxing. So if any of you big New Zealand fellas want to come down to Aranda Boxing, come on down Monday to Friday from 5:30.
0: Yeah, I mean, it's good that it's not all about competing. It's also just overall holistic fitness. And, that's what is offered down there at the Aranda Community Boxing Academy.
1: Exactly.
0: We're going to finish with the song. Andy, what would you like to finish with?
1: All right, I reckon it's getting on that time. It's time for us to finish up for the day. And we'll go out and say see you later.
0: And your song, what song are we going to go out with?
1: No, we'll go out with the final for the afternoon.
2: Well, the dust has settled in the Red Centre. And yet again, we spoke some serious situations and had a good laugh on our show with Arvo's with Andy. Make sure you tune in tomorrow at the same time, 12 to 2. Be there, be on time, be square, and let's talk about it again.

0: Hey there, Harrison Peterson here from NIRS News, coming to you from the lands of the Yuggera and Turrbal peoples. A rise in drugs like ice has contributed to the deadliest year for drug overdoses in Australia's history. The harm reduction charity, the Pennington Institute, has released details from its annual overdose report for 2024.
1: Methamphetamine particularly has become part of the fabric of regional and rural and metropolitan Australia. It's amazing that we don't as a community face up to that challenge.
0: That's John Ryan there from the Pennington Institute on the ABC. The report found there was an average of 7 drug-related deaths in a day in 2024. For the first time, people aged 50 to 59 recorded the highest number of unintentional deaths from overdose. A deal bringing an end to the US-Israel war on Iran is a critical step towards peace. That's according to the United Nations, which is ready to support an end to the war.
2: This represents a critical step towards the peaceful settlement of the conflict. The Secretary General expresses his deep appreciation to the constructive role played by Pakistan, Qatar, Egypt, Saudi Arabia, Turkey, and other regional countries in supporting the negotiations that led to the deal.
0: That's Stefan Dujarric from the UN. The deal also includes the reopening of the Strait of Hormuz, an end to the US's naval blockade of Iran, and the end of the bombing of Lebanon. It's scheduled to be signed in Switzerland by the end of the week. Sexual abuse and torture claims laid out by Australian pro-Palestine activists are being investigated. The Australian Federal Police have announced the inquiry after 4 members of the Global Summoned Flotilla met with the Foreign Affairs Minister and senior AFP officials last night. The activists handed the official documents outlining claims that they were raped, kidnapped and tortured by Israeli soldiers after being detained off the coast of Cyprus last month. Neve Barwick O'Connor is a student and flotilla member. She told 10 News it was an important meeting.
3: The meeting was very emotionally charged, I think. With what we were discussing, it couldn't not be. It was a very poignant meeting, and I would like to believe that it was a step forward on a very, very long path for Australia's accountability.
0: The Israeli embassy has denied the allegations. Working from home will become a right for some Victorians later in the year. Details and other stories after this.
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9: Program sponsor.
0: Working from home for 2 days a week will be a legal right in Victoria from the start of September. Regular, casual and part-time workers will also be covered by the new laws. The Victorian government says working from home saves people more than $5,000 a year. The legislation for the changes was introduced in Victorian Parliament today. 8 crew are believed to be dead after a B-52 bomber crashed on takeoff at a US Air Force base in California. Aerial footage shows a charred patch the size of a football field at the Edwards Air Force Base. It's believed the crew's next of kin are being notified, while the names of those on board are expected to be released in the next 24 hours. Once newspapers and radio were the only way to stay up to date, but now a majority of under 25s are getting their news from elsewhere. That's according to a survey from the University of Canberra, which found most under 25s have never used newspapers or radio as a source of news. The survey shows 48% of 18 to 24-year-olds are flocking to Facebook, TikTok and Instagram to stay informed. For the first time, the 2026 Digital News Report also found under 35s recorded their highest interest in politics out of all age groups. Now moving to sport and in soccer, New Zealand will have to wait another day to claim its first World Cup win. Iran scored the final goal in their game in Los Angeles to secure a 2-2 draw. And that's been the latest from NIRS News. Thanks for joining me.
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0: What's up, everybody? It's your boy, Big T. We put together another playlist for the BLA Radio. So sit back, relax, and click-clack that seatbelt. And you're listening to ACCC. Peace.
1: Peace, y'all. 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

0: Custodians and residents of Mbantwa Alice Springs invite you to the Closed Pine Gap Sacred Land Back Convergence. Come and participate in 3 days of workshops, discussion, connecting and peaceful protest in July 2026. We are inviting individuals and groups from peace and anti-militarist movements around the continent to converge on Arunda lands this July for 3 days of workshops, panels and actions, weaving together threads of anti-militarism and decolonial movements. We're coming together to say close Pine Gap, end the US alliance and sacred land back. Pine Gap is built on stolen sacred land. The facility's involvement in war crimes, surveillance and genocide make Australia an accomplice in the crimes of the US. The event has 3 days of scheduled activities on the 18th to the 20th of July. Visit our website at closepinegap.org.au for further details and to register. We look forward to seeing you at the Close Pine Gap Sacred Land Back Convergence in July. This is a community service announcement.
1: You can catch my show, Diode, on Wednesdays from 5 till 6. My name's Jez Conlon. The kind of music that you'll hear will be beautiful, electronic, local, national, international, sometimes weird, sometimes long, sometimes short, sometimes queer, but always a little bit edgy.

Hello, my name is Liam Thompson. Yeah, I'm here at ACCC doing live, like to shout out my friends and family.

and gentlemen, we about to commit the body of a dead Texan boy to the ground. Ashes to ashes and dust to dust. Now, son boy, all I had to give you is a ring. Come in, Hitler!

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1: Good afternoon, I'm Shannon Kirkwood. The cash rate has been placed on hold at 4.35%. The Reserve Bank of Australia says today's decision was unanimous. The RBA says it remains focused on ensuring inflation doesn't become embedded after the impacts of higher oil prices have passed through. It says inflation is still too high. There had been three consecutive rises prior to today's decision. Those increases had added around $342 to monthly repayments on the average loan of around $736,000. New figures show seven Australians are dying every day to a drug overdose. Scarlett Coppola reports.
2: Preliminary analysis of 2024 data shows 2,596 people died from drug overdose in Australia. That's the highest number on record. The most common drugs involved were opioids, stimulants, and benzodiazepines. Unintentional drug-induced deaths related to alcohol, antidepressants and antipsychotics all decreased from 2023, while those involving heroin and cocaine increased. Males were more likely to die from drug overdose than females. The Pennington Institute says leadership is required to turn the tide of increasing drug harms.
1: The Tourism and Transport Forum says the regional tourism sector will likely lose out when the fuel excise cut and GST rebate expire. The tax relief is due to run out at the end of this month, coinciding with one of the nation's busiest domestic travel periods. Forum Chief Executive Margie Osmond has told AAP regional tourism destinations may suffer when school holiday motorists decide to stay home because of the cost of fuel. From July 1, the median cost of filling a 65-litre tank in the capital cities will rise by around $14.30 for petrol and $34 for diesel. The federal government says it is considering an extension of the fuel excise cut. A tax professor has rejected the warnings from startup founders who say they'll be forced overseas due to the proposed capital gains tax changes. The federal government is attempting to push through legislation to replace the capital gains tax discount of 50% with an inflation-indexed model and a 30% minimum rate. It would see the maximum marginal tax rate for startup founders double to almost 47%. Professor Miranda Stewart has told a Senate inquiry today the concerns of business groups and entrepreneurs are unfounded.
3: Nobody will be 100% happy. In my experience, the CGT is really a kind of compromise tax to ensure fairness and revenue while not disincentivising economic activity. In my view, the reforms as an overall package, and that overall package is quite important, do achieve that policy goal.
1: Other witnesses have spoken about a lack of consultation in the lead-up to the tax changes. And a small population of burrowing bittongs have been released into New South Wales' Sturt National Park. The small kangaroo-like marsupials are part of a project training them to survive alongside their predators, which once had them locally extinct. Now, decades later, the Wild Deserts team have established a 100-square-kilometre wild training zone where invasive predators like feral cats are reduced to low levels, which gives the burrowing bittongs a chance to adapt. Sport now, the New South Wales Blues have spent some time on the MCG surface today ahead of the second Rugby League State of Origin tomorrow night. The Blues hold a 1-0 series lead over Queensland. New South Wales coach Laurie Daly says it's a privilege to be playing at the MCG.
4: I think it's just possibly the excitement of being in a neutral venue, playing a game we love, but playing in a stadium that's just known universally. And I think that's exciting for everyone to be involved in.
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5: Pangala nyul kon kon kompungayan kapi walogon ala kangandi anyolo no wiranani momunchunga alinya ala parangi pinani alangini os alert ngalanya ama wakabi ki kap mancha nyirenda emergency ki 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
1: Good afternoon. I'm Shannon Kirkwood. A reprieve for mortgage holders, with the Reserve Bank deciding to hold the cash rate at 4.35%. The RBA says today's decision was unanimous. It says inflation is still too high and will likely remain high for some time. Governor Michelle Bullock says today's decision will give the board time to assess this year's rate rises and the impact of the oil supply disruption due to the conflict in the Middle East.
2: We still have to make sure that that inflation problem we had prior to the conflict, that is addressed. And that's really what the recent tightening's been about.
1: Meantime, Treasurer Jim Chalmers says the developments toward a peace deal in the Middle East are welcome.
3: The end of this war can't come soon enough. Australians have already paid a really hefty price for this conflict on the other side of the world, and there are more costs and consequences to play out in the long tail after this conflict.
1: Well, CPA Australia says it's a brief reprieve for borrowers, but high cost burdens facing consumers and businesses remain. An arrest has been made as part of a Victoria and New South Wales police investigation into the movements of Desmond Freeman. Freeman fatally shot two on-duty police officers in Pulpunka last year, sparking one of the biggest manhunts in Australian history. Police say they've executed seven warrants today at properties across New South Wales and Victoria. They say a 64-year-old man has been arrested in Wodonga and is being interviewed. There's also been a second arrest on unrelated outstanding warrants. Police say Freeman was shot and killed after a standoff with police at a property west of Wodonga in March. Eight people have been killed after a US Air Force B-52 crashed after takeoff from a base in Southern California. The incident occurred at Edwards Air Force Base. The aircraft was on a routine test mission. Boeing has confirmed two of its employees were on board. Colonel James Hayes says the victims included military, government civilians and government contractors.
4: Today, Edwards Air Force Base experienced a horrible tragedy and we lost eight great Americans. This crash is deemed to be unsurvivable, and right now our thoughts and prayers are with the families of those that lost their loved ones.
1: The cause of the incident is yet to be determined. In far north Queensland, eight teenagers and two adults have been charged and seven stolen vehicles recovered. One of the recovered vehicles was allegedly stolen from a Townsville driveway yesterday. A woman was cleaning the rear of her car with her baby asleep inside when the offenders allegedly got in the vehicle and drove away. The group returned soon after, placing the baby on the curb before driving away again. The baby was assessed and cleared of any injuries. New data shows improvements in student behaviour and well-being since a ban on mobile phones in high schools came into effect in South Australia. Scarlett Coppola reports.
5: South Australia banned the use of mobile phones by students at public high schools in 2023. Data from the Department for Education shows an 82% decline in matters related to mobile phone use in term one of this year compared to before the ban was introduced. Over the past 2 years, inappropriate behaviour involving a device declined by 48%, while social media issues like cyberbullying decreased 74%. The state government says the policy continues to play a key role in helping to address antisocial behaviour at schools and improving learning outcomes.
1: To support Geelong coach Chris Scott says Jeremy Cameron is a certain starter for the clash against Fremantle on Thursday night in Perth, but Tom Stewart's availability due to concussion remains unclear. Geelong will be out to end Fremantle's club record 12-game winning streak.
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0: Many voices, one place.
1: I'm Roslyn Dick. I was born in Charleville in Queensland. I came to Dunham Creek to be closer to my grandchildren, my daughter and son. That's why I'm here, and I like it here. I like it because it's quiet. It's found it more better than living in Queensland. And I enjoy art and craft. I grew up in Doomadgee. I'm one of the Wanyu people from Central Mine area, Long Hills. My language is Wanyu. My daughter and son grew up out near Bolala, Kayana Station, and they lived there. That's why I came close up to just be closer to them. I first started down at Pink Palace, the old arts and crafts, at 2000, and we only moved here at Yinka earlier this year. I enjoy painting. I'll paint bush tucker from around my area. Yes.
0: Many Voices, One Place is produced by 8CCC and supported by the Community Broadcasting Foundation and the Northern Territory Government.

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You know that I just wanna be free.

0: No, I moved here in 2004, so 16 years. Takes me a while to do the maths.
1: This is Lee, a volunteer paleontologist at Megafauna Central.
0: I was inspired by the local landscape, you know, wanted to know more about the rocks and the formation of the... I've always been interested in how rocks form and landscapes form. Yeah, it's just so beautiful here and so fascinating and so old that it was just nice to be able to... I wanted to know a bit more about it and be able to understand it a bit better. It's pretty hard to go past the ranges, which you look out at every day, and you see this absolutely amazing sandstone, or what was once a sandstone formation. It's just beautiful to look at, and quite stunning to think of that being the bottom of a sea so many million years ago.
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0: Hey there, Harrison Peterson here from NIRS News, coming to you from the lands of the Yuggera and Turrbal peoples. The Reserve Bank is holding the interest rate steady after three hikes this year. The board has today voted to keep the cash rate at 4.35% in a unanimous decision.
1: It doesn't make life any easier for people, but it doesn't make life harder either. We welcome this decision from the Independent Reserve Bank to keep rates steady.
0: That's Jim Chalmers, the Federal Treasurer. The next Reserve Bank board meeting is in August. A new commission to protect children from sexual abuse will be established in Queensland. The Christofilli government's making the move after a 10-month review of responses to child sexual abuse across the state. The Queensland Protection Commission will improve

0: information sharing, identify risks earlier, and help agencies that respond to the child safety concerns. The government says the announcement addresses a key weakness identified in the review, the absence of an organisation that brings together information about the emerging threats to children. Lebanese residents are being urged to wait before returning home as Israel announces it will not leave southern Lebanon. Israel's rejected the US and Iran's peace deal, which has been electronically signed. Mohammed Ali Nader is the mayor of the Lebanese village, Handaria. Via an SBS translator, Mayor Nader says the people are desperately waiting to return home.
1: But the most important things, food, water and homes, there aren't any. This is the most important thing we need to work urgently on to secure people's needs, from shelter to food and water. You know, the town is devastated.
0: The peace deal also aims to reopen the Strait of Hormuz and end the US's naval blockade on Iran. It's expected to be physically signed in Switzerland at the end of the week. Planes and cars are transporting accused criminals across Western Australia after the closure of multiple regional courts. Over 20 courts have been closed since the start of the month. WA Police says its decision to make frontline services a priority means it can't run court security services. Now, accused criminals are being transported to the nearest magistrate court to find out if they'll get bail. Peter Collins is the Aboriginal Legal Service of Western Australia director. He told the ABC it's an unbelievable waste.
2: The extraordinary waste of community resources in using a police plane to fly people across the state just beggars belief.
0: In sport and in rugby league, Mitch Moses is being backed to make an impact for New South Wales in the second State of Origin match at the MCG tomorrow night. The Parramatta star missed Game 1 with a hamstring injury. He's been a focal point in media coverage since he was named in the Blue Squad for Game 2. New South Wales coach Laurie Daly says Moses will be a key player at the MCG.
3: I think Mitch, anyone that's had anything to do with Mitch, knows he's really, really confident. Great communicator, and for us, he gives us a lot of belief.
0: Meanwhile, the Maroons are putting its finishing touches together ahead of tomorrow night's game. Queensland captain Cameron Munster says his teammates are getting used to the conditions in Victoria.
4: A lot of these boys up from Queensland, they're used to the sun in 25, so, you know, get them under that uncomfortable weather and breeze and how wet it's going to be, and hopefully we've got some long studs and, you know, give it to the Blues on Wednesday.
0: The rest of winter and spring is expected to be hotter and drier. The Bureau of Meteorology has declared an El Niño weather system is locked in the tropical Pacific Ocean. El Niño tends to bring warmer and drier conditions across the country south and east. The weather event is also linked to reduced rainfall, high fire danger in southeastern states, and less snow in the alpine regions. And now let's have a quick look at weather for across the country for tomorrow. Mostly sunny in Mugajan, Brisbane with a top of 23, 22 and mostly sunny on Gadigal Country, Sydney, while it's 18 and partly cloudy on Ngunnawal and Ngambri Country, Canberra, 20 and partly cloudy in Nam, Melbourne, and showers in Nipalina, Hobart with a max of 16, 20 with rain in Tandanya, Adelaide, and partly cloudy in 18 degrees in Borlu, Perth, and sunny in Garamilla, Darwin with a top of 32. And if you have a story or news to send our way, you can always send an email to news@nirs.org.au. And that's been the latest from NIRS News.
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1: How you like your buddy, brother? 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Grab your bones. Swing the hands. Swing your hands. Do the Sammy B, y'all.
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1: Hello, I'm Shannon Kirkwood. A reprieve for mortgage holders with a cash rate left on hold. The RBA says today's decision to leave the cash rate at 4.35% was unanimous. It says inflation is still too high and will likely remain high for some time. Governor Michelle Bullock says today's decision will give the board time to assess this year's rate rises and the impact of the oil supply disruption due to the conflict in the Middle East.
2: We still have to make sure that inflation problem we had prior to the conflict, that is addressed. And that's really what the recent tightening's been about.
1: Victoria's industry groups are demanding the state government withdraw its work-from-home bill. It's been introduced to Parliament today and will legislate the right for all public and private sector employees to work from home 2 days a week if they reasonably can. The Victorian Chamber of Commerce and Industry says around three-quarters of the state's businesses already offer flexible work arrangements, but this bill introduces a new layer of regulation and will create confusion, delay and more red tape. A man will be extradited from Queensland to face further child abuse allegations. Queensland Attorney General Deb Frecklington has confirmed Ashley Paul Griffith will be sent to New South Wales after his failed bid to reduce a life sentence for childcare centre assaults. His crimes prompted a child safety overhaul in Queensland. Ms Frecklington has announced reforms to strengthen child safety today. It will include the establishment of the Queensland Protection Commission, which will be set up as a dedicated child safeguarding body. A new report has confirmed higher jet fuel prices have resulted in increased airfares and reduced seat capacity on some routes. Laura Devoy has more.
3: The Australian Competition and Consumer Commission's latest domestic airline competition report found jet fuel prices were over 40% higher in early July compared to mid-February. It says the conflict in the Middle East was to blame. Qantas and Virgin both locked in part of their fuel costs ahead of time to reduce the short-term impact of higher prices, and as a result, reduced or suspended several domestic services and increased some airfares. The ACCC says, as indicated by revised forecasts published in April, both major airlines are expecting to recover at least some of the additional costs in jet fuel.
1: Overseas, Ukrainian President Volodymyr Zelensky will meet with G7 leaders in France today. He'll call for decisive action after Russian strikes this week killed at least 11 people and caused serious damage to a landmark Kiev cathedral. U.S. Vice President J.D. Vance has told Fox News Iran won't get a dime of American taxpayers' money under a memorandum to end the war.
4: There's a lot of benefit there, not American money, but there's a lot of economic prosperity that can flow from that. What the president said to them is, we want you to be a successful country, but for you to be a successful country, you've got to give up on this threat. You've got to give up on this desire to have a nuclear weapon. And if you do that, the United States is willing to have a much better relationship.
1: The deal is due to be inked on Friday in Geneva. The Strait of Hormuz is also expected to fully reopen then. And several buildings have been damaged after a 6.7 magnitude earthquake struck Indonesia's Sulawesi Island today. The brother of a Sydney shark attack victim has praised beachgoers and medical professionals. Leah Stewart has had her arm amputated after she was bitten by a suspected great white shark while swimming close to the shore between the flags at Sydney's Coogee Beach on Saturday. She remains in ICU in a critical condition. Her brother Josh returned to Sydney from Indonesia to be by her side. And in sport, in tennis, Australians Alex de Minaur and Rinki Hijikata will be in first round action later tonight at the Queen's Club Tennis Championship.
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6: And I'm Liam.
5: So the idea with this show is to bring you a sonic journey of the weird and wonderful sounds of Nusantara, aka Indonesia, and right here on Larrakia country, we're right next to a whole world of sound and music and culture, and some of it washes up on our shores. And through this show, we're going to take you on a sonic journey, exploring all the strange nooks and crannies of Indonesian music from the past and the present. A little bit of background on this show. Liam and I are both huge fans of Indonesian music, and we actually both happen to be of Indonesian descent. My dad is from Lombok, NTB, and Liam, your dad is from?
6: Buleleng in Bali.
5: So the idea of this show is to dive into the deep and diverse world of Indonesian music. Lots of people have maybe a little bit of a surface level understanding of Indonesian music. Maybe it's dangdut, maybe it's gamelan. And what we're trying to do here is crack open that world and show you how diverse and how interesting Indonesian music is. And perhaps we can start with the name of our show, Ombak, which literally translates to wave, but it also has a separate meaning in Balinese gamelan. Do you want to explain a little bit, Liam?
6: Yeah, so the ombak is when you hit two or more gongs at the same time and they've been tuned in a certain way. So when you hit them at the same time, there's this waving resonant. They like, they sync up.
5: Sometimes people describe it as like a shimmering. But we really like this name because it sort of reflects like this kind of harmony in chaos that you find in a lot of Indonesian music. But anyway, I think we should get into our first track. So the first track that we're going to play for you comes from Raja Kirik's 2023 album, Phantasmagoria of Jatilan. We're just going to get straight into it.

0: So what you just heard there was an excerpt from Raja Kirik's 2023 EP album Phantasmagoria of Jatilan. Raja Kirik is an amazing band, probably my favorite recording act in Indonesia right now. It's made up of the legendary Yenu Ariendra and Moong, as well as Silir Wangi, the wonderful vocalist, also called a Penyinden, that you heard singing throughout that track. And their work is such an amazing combination of traditional Javanese sounds, as well as Yenu's club industrial-inspired sounds, but also he draws a lot from popular Indonesian dance music, including koplo, funkot, dangdut. And to me, it's like a really, that the whole EP, it's really worth listening to if you jump on the Yes No Wave Bandcamp and listen to the whole thing through from top to bottom. There's some amazing, haunting, but also energizing moments on that EP. And it really encapsulates, I think, what is so fascinating about a lot of Indonesian music to me, that there's, you know, so much contrast. There's a lot of contradiction, there's a lot of dynamism. So yeah, that's kind of why I wanted to start with that track. But I think now, let's get into, so Liam, now we've played my track, yeah. What have you got up for us first up?
1: So I want to play Rindu by Vivi Sumanti. I first heard this record on a compilation album that was put out called Funk Music from Indonesia maybe like a couple years ago. And it's really interesting to me because the way that when like funk music is happening in America, like kind of these sounds being birthed, how they travel across the sea, and then you kind of have all these different iterations of the same kind of funk music, but this is like an Indonesian, this is from Indonesia, so it has all of these, like, it sounds Indonesian, but it's also like a funk music. 1975. And I love this song because I played it to my dad once. I was like, oh, this is like, I found this song, and he was like, oh, this is like your Darong and your kakek's song together. Like, they love this song. They would always be singing it. So that's my grandma and my grandpa in Bali. So, yeah.
0: Let's get into it.
1: Yep.
0: Gaspol.

0: an amazing track. Thank you, Liam. And we'll definitely be doing deep dives into the history of Indonesian funk and how it made its way, how funk music made its way to the archipelago and all the different iterations and pioneers of the movement in Indonesia. So, Liam, next up, I believe you've got a track prepared for us from the kind of legendary Agung Mango, Nam-based Australian-Indonesian hip-hop artist who's been making music, I think, for well over a decade. And he's sort of an underground hero, I think, especially for us mixed Indo music lovers. And in 2024, he released, I think it's probably his best album, In Belly We Trust, one of his best releases. And I know you've been a big fan. We've talked about it a lot in the past. But yeah, tell us about the song that you've selected from Agung Mango.
1: So I'm going to play Echo. This song is like, it's everything. The beat is crazy. The lyrics, you know, it's, I'll let Agung speak in the song, but you hear what he's talking about. But it's just such a, like, genius and, like, beautiful way to, I don't know, talk about getting freaky.
0: Let's go.

0: There we go, Echo from In Belly We Trust. Hearing this record for the first time, just top to bottom, Pray for Taksu, opening it up. Yeah, as a Bali boy, I just was like, I shed many tears to this record because it's just so empowering, and hearing your culture like weaved in to something so fresh and just slaps. The production is crazy all the way through. So yeah, this was a big record for me. Yeah.
1: Mad. Amazing track. Thank you, Liam. And thank you for telling us a little bit about Agung Mango. We're going to stay on our Indo hip hop grind a little bit longer, I think. And we're going to go now to a track by an Eastern Indonesian artist, Agil, specifically from the Maluku Islands. And this artist is a bit of a mystery. So this track is from 2014 from an EP called Masih Babunyi, which means still making noise or still sounding. And this guy released this incredible EP back in 2014, and it's become sort of a cult classic in Eastern Indonesian hip hop. And we're just going to get straight into it because it's awesome.

0: baby.
1: Amazing. You know, one of the amazing things I think about hip-hop, Liam, is that, you know, every culture brings its own lyricism from its own language and culture. And I think what's really cool about Agil's music is that he sings it entirely in Ambon Malay, which is actually a dialect. It's not actually Bahasa Indonesia itself. It's the dialect that's spoken in the Maluku archipelago. That's a mix of local languages, Malay, as well as like a bit of Dutch and some other things. And it really has its own lyricism that I think is like distinct from not just hip-hop in the rest of Indonesia, but hip-hop generally. And so that was Beta Cinta Os Lebe by Agil, which means I love you more. So, moving on. What have we got next, Liam?
2: So, up next, we've got Itu Saja by Mungki Pusponegoro. I don't know much about this artist. She's an actress and a singer. I just found this on a YouTube deep dive, again, a couple years ago. And it's that thing again, it's disco music, but it's Indonesian, and the sounds in it, it's just all real. The breakdown, it's just such a great song. I just love this song.
1: Let's go.

0: Kier. Amazing track.
1: Mm.
0: Thank you, Liam.
1: Yeah, Monkey.
0: Monkey Pushpunagoro. Yeah, and as Liam has sort of alluded to, there's this amazing world of Indonesian funk, psych rock, sometimes called jazz pop in Indonesia or pop kreatif. And if you're interested in this sound, you should definitely check out the work of Midnight Runners and Irama Nusantara, who have done a lot of work to actually archive and collect a lot of this music that was previously only available in cassette form and records at like dingy markets and stuff around Indonesia. So yeah, shout out to them for bringing this music to us. Do you want to say anything else about that track, Liam?
1: Nah, it did its whole thing. It's just the synths. All the squelchy, weird synths is just...
0: Simply
1: and the harmonies.
0: Yeah, simply
1: yeah,
0: M-up.
1: Yeah, yeah. Come on. It's messed up.
0: I think what I really liked about that choice, Liam, is that there's like a real kind of surfy sound to it. There's that psych rock surfy sound, and I want to stick with that, but we're going to jump forward a couple of decades to a currently recording act named Donker, based out of West Java. Donker is a kind of like surf rock punk band. The music's quite political, very exciting, very energetic, and they've just got beautiful, beautiful lyrics. So this is Donker

0: So that was Bertaru Pada Api by Donker from 2023, I believe. Yeah, really love that song. Really love Donker. Also another one of my favorite recording acts from Indonesia currently recording. They've been active since 2019. And that song, Bertaru Pada Api, translates to Betting on Fire. And if you are so inclined, I strongly encourage you to look up the lyrics and see if there's a translation of them because... yeah, they're amazing. And they've been such a strong voice for Indonesia's youth movement, standing up to government oppression and talking about, being a young person in Indonesia, being part of a collective, being part of a generation that's still struggling for justice. So, yeah, they're an amazing band and I strongly encourage you to look up more of their music. Anyway, Liam, where are we off to next?
1: Yeah, so this next song is called Nyan Moi. It's from the record Di Dedikasikan by Ayusa, which is dedicated to Arnold App. West Papuan string band. Incredible music.

0: An amazing track, so beautiful by Eyüser. And yeah, such an amazing track. I think that really kind of shows you, like, yeah, again, the breadth of music from across, you know, the archipelago that's just north of where we are today, Larrakia country. And, you know, that song really brings in a lot of Kronchong influence, you know, this music that made its way, washed up on the shores around maritime Southeast Asia and the Pacific, from the Portuguese, and people all across the archipelago brought their own flavour, developed that sound into its own thing. And also just want to highlight Eyüser's role in promoting West Papuan independence and the very political nature of his music and the ongoing struggle of those people. So big shout out to Eyüser.
1: No, that's it. You said it.
0: So moving on to our last song. This is, again, guys, this is our pilot show. And the idea here is to bring you a little taste of everything. So we're really, really jumping around. And we're going to jump around one more time. This is a big jump, so get ready. The next track that I'm going to play for you is from an album released this year by Hipdut pioneer Nayakila. A little bit about this track before I play it for you. Hipdut is a new genre in Indonesian music that emerged maybe about 2 years ago that brought together elements of Indonesian pop music, dangdut, which is this crazy blend of like Bollywood, Indonesian sounds, Western pop music. And it's really like the most dominant genre of popular music in Indonesia today. And Hipdut emerged as this kind of Gen Z internet music take on hip-hop, combining elements of dangdut and hip-hop. And one of the biggest, most popular artists of the movement right now is Nayakila, a young artist based out of East Java. And this is her song, So Asul. Here we go.

0: So that was So Asu by Naya Killer, pioneer of Hipdut, the incredible new genre of Indonesian music combining traditional Indonesian pop music, dangdut, and hip-hop. What do you think, Liam?
1: Goodness gracious. That was amazing. I'd never heard that before, so that was an experience.
0: There you go.
1: So that was demure and overly tea.
0: Yeah, and centil, yep, as we say, which means like flirtatious. Centil.
1: Yep.
0: Yeah. One favorite to take home with them.
1: Mm-hmm.
0: So, thank you for joining us on this first episode of Ombak. We hope you can join us again as we explore more weird little pockets of the eclectic sounds of Nusantara and beyond.
1: Yeah, thanks. Yeah, thanks for being here with us and listening to our show.
0: There's so much more to discover, so tune in next time. Shout out Saltwater Radio. Shout out
1: ACCC.
0: Sampai jumpa lagi.
1: Sampai jumpa.
0: Boom.
1: Boom. 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

0: Good evening, everyone. This is the Downbeat Consortium on ACCC, and I am Stuart, your host. They call me DJ Vomit, they call me DJ Ragamuffin, or I'm just going by Stuart. Tonight, and this beautiful Tuesday night in Bantwa, Alice Springs, and up in Tennant Creek. So we're going to give you beautiful dose of eclectic downbeat and world music, and take it all the way to 9 p.m. tonight. Coming out live, why not try the text number when I read it out to you, and just say hi. After the sting, we'll be right back.
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1: Once again, coming from your wonderful East Side shops here. That's what I'm trying to say. In the Mbantua, Alice Springs, Walks Up Car Park. That's right. And of course, we're coming out to Tennant Creek. So, lots of music to play tonight. Downbeat. Of course, it's going to be downbeat, but eclectic. The world music. Some stuff from Da Iguana, the French producer. And who else have we got? Dumbhead and Melbourne Act. Alt pop coming at you a little bit. But anyway, let's all start it up. 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Yo.

Just a few lovely tracks there from just coming out there was Out of Midnight from the Music Religion Om Collective collaboration. Before that, Pitchy and Scratchy with Last Tribe, and at the top there, Restless Leg Syndrome. I represent the fucking planet is the name of the tune. You're listening to the Downbeat Consortium, Tuesday nights, 7 to 9. You're with Stu, playing the tunes. Hope you're doing well. Hope you're bringing in the winter, starting a fire. Any kind, outdoors or in the lounge room, with a certified stove, of course. Now to some softer stuff. That was a big intro. This is Laurie with Drunken High, a remix by Nims on ACCC.

0: That's the artist Mow, M-O-W. And Gyro, before that, Gifted Fire. And we're going to come up after these short messages. We're going to listen to some Dumbhead.
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1: That's right, thank you. Katie and the Alice Springs Tap Doctor, of course, sponsoring the station, 8CCC, Alice Springs and Tanner Creek, your community radio station, and this is the Downbeat Consortium this evening. Now, we're just going to play a couple of tracks from a Melbourne group called Dumbhead, which have been releasing some steady retro electro pop over the last couple of years. A new EP is out. Can't tell you. I think it's called Problem Dog. That's the name of this first track. So we'll let them take it away. This is Dumbhead on 8CCC.

0: protratta, ritratto, promessa, ritorno, protetta, trascino, pensiero, profondo, parola, protratta.
1: There we go. That was White Knuckles by Melbourne's Dumbhead, released today. Before that was Sally Constituent. And before that was Problem Dog. You're listening to Mbantu Hustle, taking you till 9 p.m. Much more to come, ladies and gents. We just finished the first hour.

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0: 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Yamu dia.
1: 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But if you do go to their website, the aforementioned website, you will be able to hear what song, or see rather, what song is playing right now. For instance, this is Kitsch Selector with Permanent Rhythm mixed by... featuring Pobden, Permit Rhythm. Before that was Envy with Diamo and DJ Rum or Drum with Anchian. Next up, we're going to be playing a couple of tracks after one after this from Da Iguana, the French producer. With the label called Reptilian Business Records, who has been producing just some prolific stuff out on the SoundCloud, including mixes, new tracks, and certified bang up singles from the Reptilian Business Records label. So we'll just go to our next track. We're going to be listening to Duad with Idris just after this track. ACCC, the Down.

place. We all come from a beautiful lane. 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

0: You can catch my show, Diode, on Wednesdays from 5 till 6. My name's Jez Conlon. 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
3: That's right, the Downbeat Consortium still going, and it's a little bit past, well, 8:30. It's a little bit past 8:30, that's for sure. On ACCC Community Radio. Thanks for joining us. You just heard from Forget About It by Jay Appiah. And before that was Da Iguana, French outfit with Moi. And before that, Sombre Silvetica by Da Iguana. So those guys have a little label worth checking out called Reptilian Business Records, and I hereby announce every track from now is going to be from that label, Reptilian Business Records. Check them out on Bandcamp. This is Downbeat Consortium ACCC.

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This is Carlu with Road to Love. And in case you were wondering before, that was Super Pitcher with Yves. And Jar Jar before that was Azletic, the original mix. And at the top there, a little tiny snippet of Kinder von Kotti with the Rotier Schaminsk. Obviously German there. Check your local guides for Kinder von Kotti, which is like a kid on the cot. Let's just say, excuse my translation. But right now, this is, again, Carlu with Roads of Love on the Downbeat Consortium, ACCC.

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Just up until 9, you've been tuning into 8ccc.com.au to stream, of course, or tuning into the radio waves 102.1 FM. Back next week between 7 and 9, this has been Stu. And we're going to go out with Shaku with Space Dembov from the Reptilian Business Records label. French label. Very French, very cool. So that's good night from us. Thanks for listening to ACCC Community Radio. Always good stuff, always rich, and always local. See you next week.

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5: 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Pine Gap is built on stolen sacred land. 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We look forward to seeing you at the Close Pine Gap Sacred Land Back Convergence in July. 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

You can catch my show, Diode, on Wednesdays from 5 till 6. My name's Jez Conlon. 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

Death Cleaning, that's Pan American, from the new album Fly the Ocean in a Silver Plane. Good evening, I'm Jack Anthony, and welcome to the 1647th episode of Ultima Thule, ambient and atmospheric music from across the ages and around the world. Coming to you tonight from the studios of Radio CLT in Charlotte, North Carolina. 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Across Australia, we're on the Community Radio Network. And in North America on the PRX. An Asian American composer from Brooklyn, New York, with a new album called Iowa. This is O Young and Memorial.

two tracks from the new album from Seafeel, Darren Seymour, Mark Clifford, and Sarah Peacock, with Everydays and Behind the Scene. You heard Hallucination 1 from Illuvium, from the album Virga 2. Alphaxone and Proto U from the album Back to Beyond, and was Future Underground. The late Klaus Schulze from the album Deus Arrakis, Osiris Part 1. Ian William Craig brought you The Last of the Lantern Oil from the album Red Sun Through Smoke. You heard Marta Corton from the album Blue Era, Lapis Lazuli. Rapoon from the album Cider with Lake. Tetsu Anu from the album YOLO and Supernature. On Time, Out of Time from William Basinski from the album of the same name. And we started things off in our main set with new music from O Young from the album Iowa and a track called Memorial. 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Heard on 2MBS, Fine Music Sydney, in Canberra on ArtSound FM 92.7, in Adelaide on 5MBS 99.9, across Australia we're on the Community Radio Network, and in North America on the PRX. 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George Cruikshank returns next week. I'll be back in 4 weeks. I'll leave you tonight with some new music from Okai from the album Chambers. This is Tierra. Good night.

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5: Hey guys, it's Christian. 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
1: Old lady, he was run away from camp. He was take all the dog stuff. Old man waiting, Jackie Chongre waiting for his wife. He was following Brandy. He was waiting, waiting, but it was dark, no? They just lived in water and Billy can and matches and blanket. He was still boy. He was dark, no? That old man went go back to Tara community. No wife. Wife was following that Brandy. He still find him, got all the dogs. And he was looking for that old man. Where that old man gone? He go back to Tara community. He lived Billy Can and tea and taka and blanket and matches. He come back and bought her. That lady come back, my mother. He looked around for that old man, but he was just make fire and cook that big brandy. They come morning time. They meet that lady, got meat, brandy. He turn back. Another day, he was go hunting that old lady for 2-3 days. That side from Bear Creek, he was make little pear shit. He cooking them goanna. He got up this bag and water, taka. And yes, app met this too. You know, he was cleaning that bush. He got to sleep. Yeah, that old man was worrying. Hit police. 5 police and 1 helicopter from station Tara. And helicopter was look around, and 5 police went there, look around for that old lady. And there was that old lady even lost. Maybe something wrong, but he's still safe. They still find him. Lansone Road. Little community. And that old lady, he was at Four Goanna. Yeah, he was hunting all the time. He know everything. He was hunting woman.
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1: So let me tell you about the YDU Football Club. They've been a big part of my life. I moved out here to Tennant Creek about 2 years ago after coming out for 5 years on and off. And I used to go watch the YDU footy team and go and have a little kick every now and again when I was visiting. And I saw a lot of potential in the young guys, but they hadn't won a game for 2 years leading up to last year. Now, I had a job at YDU at the time, and so I thought, well, I'm going to try and help turn this footy club around. So we set up this program called Off the Grog Night, and on Friday nights, instead of going down to Faye's or going down to one of the pubs in Tennant Creek, we'd sit around together in the Youth Links building and have a barbecue and watch the football, and the fellas stayed dry for the night. Now, that translated to a team that hadn't won a game for 2 years to finals football last year for YDU, which was one of the most exciting things. We finished fourth on the ladder. We did go out at the first final, but it was just to see the potential of the young men of this community step up when they left Grog behind. It was just a wonderful experience, and

0: the friendships I made from that one season was brilliant. Now, this year, we came back to the training track around February, March, because football is everything in Tennant Creek, and everybody, well, not everything, everybody does enjoy going down to the football, but, and, yeah, I went down to the pre-season training, and a few of our fellas had gone and signed up with Sporties, some have gone across to the Eagles, and it looked like we weren't going to have a team. After such a wonderful time together last year, it looked as though things were going to go not so well this year for us. So I put my heads together with a few of the guys around town, and Ian Hicks, who used to run top of the town, said, I'll coach us this year because I think there's a lot of potential there. And I know he loves his football, so it was a great thing. We got a good coach to start. There's a guy who came into town, one of the teachers, Blowy, and he joined up. But there was only a few of us training, and we were thinking, what are we going to do here? So we went and approached the Barclay work camp, and we got the Prisoners to play for us this season. And it has been the most amazing experience to see these young guys who are incarcerated to get out on a Saturday and play amazing football. And as I speak, we're equal top of the ladder in saying that we're in third place, but we've got the same points as the top side. It looks as though we're going to go better than last year. It looks as though the Demons might win the flag this year. And it looks as though the relationships that have been set up through this aren't just about football. They're not just about, you know, a few mates hanging out together, but lifelong friends have been made through this great experience. I love Tennant Creek. I love the football. I love Whitey U. And let's hope we win the flag this year.
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Murray from Newcastle Waters, and today we are recording live here at ACCC, and I'd like to make a big shout out to my family back at Newcastle Waters and Elliot and my boys at URL College. Stay safe, stay strong, act safely, and keep learning.

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They have passed their time. 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
1: My name's Amy. I was born in Royal North Shore Hospital in Sydney. What brought me here was a long and hard struggle with postnatal depression and a desire to go somewhere that was a bit sunnier and a bit happier than my life in Melbourne. So I came here on a whim, on a $75 Tiger flight in 2009. And I've been here ever since, pretty much. So I came here mostly by luck and by chance. And I'm pretty happy for that, because we don't get the grey, horrible, cloudy, depressing weather that I experienced in Melbourne, and it definitely helped me change my disposition. People here don't need to save face. They just be themselves. And there's no agenda to be seen to be living in a particular way. And there may be judgment, but it's not all about my mortgage, my children, what car I'm driving, what school the children go to, and how many sports activities I can get the children to every weekend, which is my experience of home. And I guess that's one of the main things I like about this community. And I kind of learnt that through coming here as a single mum. I felt accepted, and there was no stigma about the fact that I was a single mum or that I'd been struggling. I came here and people focused on my good qualities, and it helped me to become a better person for myself, but also want to seek out more connection in my community than I'd ever before. I find the weather challenging. I find the harshness of the landscape challenging. And I think, you know, for so many people, that the harshness of the landscape reflects the harshness that can be inside all of us. But then you get that glimmer of sunshine, or after the rain and everything's green, and or the, you know, like you go to a waterhole and you get that glimmer of kind of hope again, and the landscape's not so harsh, and that inside you're not so harsh. And I guess that's part of the reason why I choose to stay, because there's ability to always be reflective here, but always feel held in the community while you're doing so. You know, you can explore here. It's kind of like this open place of exploration inside and out on the lands. It sometimes feels really confining, but it's not. It's actually really, it's really open. I guess it just depends how you're feeling about it all on the day.
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2: 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I'd like to give a shout out to all my boys back at URA. 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
1: This is the second one.
0: Okay, the second one now.

I'm Lilian Labastida from Filipino Mabuhay Multicultural Association. We love participating in the Big Day Out in Harmony Day. So see you there, guys. 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
1: Yo, DJ Sofia, represent for I Love Dancehall, straight out of Melbourne City, where we get girl them pretty. Yo, you see me? Can I get with power? Because this is ACCC 102.1 FM. Rakunakiza,
2: bliss! I suppose because of Ruby being born on this earth, I'd like to sing about that, about in traditional birth, when a child was born on the earth, when the earth was stained with the blood of our mothers, in the water of our mothers, the placenta and the umbilical cord were planted beneath a tree, and that became your birthing tree. And I've heard of old people that have been taken away from their homelands when they've gone back home and seen that birthing tree, literally go up to it, hug it, and cry, because that's their tree. A song about a child was born here.

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0: Many voices, one place.
1: Hi, my name is Rudy. I was born in New Zealand. I lived in Tonga, grew up there for a while, and I live here in Australia now. And I consider myself an Australian.
2: Family brought me to Alice Springs. I feel right at home. Yeah. I can only remember growing up in Tonga and living here in Australia, so similarities is pretty much family and nature. What I like about this community, this place, is it has a sense of belonging.
1: What I find difficult or challenging is finding the balance within myself, and part of learning to find a balance within myself is learning from nature. 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
0: Yeah.
1: 0410 218 333.
0: Three repeater.
1: Maybe just how many times can we say that in different ways?
0: 0410 218 333.
1: 0410 218 333.
0: 0410 218 333.
1: 0410 218 333. There's too many threes.
0: All right, let's just publish this thing. ACCC now has a text line. 0410218333. When we're live, we'd love to hear from you. Hit us up. Keep it locked.
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territory? What does it mean to be a territorian? What images does it conjure up for you? How do we see ourselves? And how do the others see us? How would we like to be in the future?

Before I even arrived to NT, I was warned about the roughness of the place. I was warned about the kangaroos, about the snakes, and mainly about the road trains. Everyone raves about road trains, how careful you have to be and stop on the side of the road when they pass you. When I finally ended up being on the road, I loved road trains. They're not that scary as everyone says they are. And they're not trains. There's no railway. That's what I was expecting. That was none of that. I was expecting Alice Springs to be a roadhouse with few houses around. Definitely not a town like it is. And Darwin was supposed to be just a little bit bigger than Alice Springs, so maybe 10 more houses, and absolutely nothing in between. After I travelled Alice Springs to Darwin about 8 times in a couple of months, I realised that there is so much more to NT than Darwin and Alice Springs, the potential roadhouse. I realised there is a lot of amazing, beautiful nature, culture, stunning landscapes, beautiful walks, the bush and the colours. It's just something you won't see anywhere else in the world. And people in NT, I find them more open and honest. They're just being themselves. After living in a territory for 4 years, I do feel like territorian. I feel like I'm connected with the community, I'm connected with the nature, connected with the culture. I feel like I am part of NT. I feel to be territorian. And what does it mean? I guess just stay true and stay connected. Our Territory. 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
1: My name's Aoife and I was born in Sydney. I moved to Alice Springs when I was 23 and I came here initially to help my housemates from Sydney run a youth program. And I think by the second day or something I was in Alice Springs, I was like, holy, I'm gonna move here. I'd spent the previous 3 years in Sydney being pretty disheartened, but not entirely certain what I was looking for or how to get out of the rut I was in. And I guess when I came here, it just sort of, your ego and your being is pretty dwarfed by the landscape out here, especially when you're out of town, that I sort of had this overwhelmingly crushing feeling, I guess, of, oh, what am I doing in Sydney? I was quite affronted when I came here the first time, the sense of community that is here. I've never experienced that before. You know, there's always two hands there offering to help you and lift you up, or, you know, introduce you to the right person that can help you learn. And I've never felt as light as I do in Alice Springs. And it's a slow enough pace here for people to enjoy each other and each other's skills and gifts and their offerings. I don't feel like I'll leave Alice Springs. I feel very cemented here. I want to raise a family here. I'm just married my beautiful wife and we are enjoying our beautiful life here together. Anna and I drove around the country last year looking for, if Alice Springs isn't the place, then where is? And we couldn't find it. And we spent a year driving. So I think it's pretty solid. We're here for good.
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1: And now, ladies and gentlemen, we would like to do for you a medley. 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
1: Shane Johnson from the Gamilaroi Nation, Moree, Northwest New South Wales, Gamilaroi warrior. Born in Ipswich in Queensland. I'm out in Tennant Creek to train a media mob. I came out here a couple of years ago with Beyond Empathy, and then through them I was engaged by Barclay Arts to come out and train a media mob. I love Tennant Creek. I think from the first week that I came here I felt like home. It's really similar to where I grew up in Moree. It's a small town, it's you know, dry, like Tennant Creek. So I guess the similarities for me with people here that I'm working with, the media mob, one is just being half-caste, like Aboriginal people. We bonded over that straight away, and I see being half-Indigenous or being Indigenous, I don't really like to say half-caste, but you know, that's how we're recognised by the community. It's hard to get accepted by both sides. I understood that in Moree, but Moree isn't quite as traditional as what Tennant Creek is, so I really emphasise with the young people here that I'm working with, because they're half-caste and they don't really fit in as much with the really traditional people, and they also don't fit in so much with the white people, so that acceptance is really, really difficult. I think for a media we can tell these stories, and that's why I love being out here, because you know, with these young people I'm working with, we're telling stories about who we are and what we're experiencing, and also beyond the race thing, you know, Moree was a big drinking town. There's obviously a lot of drinking as well in Tennant Creek, and the young people I work with have grown through domestic violence, as have I, and grown through a lot of alcoholism. And yeah, I think that's how we bonded, and that's why I love being here, because I feel like I'm going back home and putting something back into where I grew up. You know, although I didn't grow up here, it still means the same to me. I'm helping out young people just like myself and creating opportunities for them, which I didn't have when I was a young person. It wasn't until my late 25s that I got involved in media and was able to start telling my story. I feel very judged by my actions, not what I look like here, you know. In Moree, I felt, you know, I was just looked at as white most of the time, and that really sort of offends me in a sense, you know what I mean? And it also offends me just for white people to just think I'm Aboriginal, because I respect my mum and I respect my father and I am what I am. You know, I was really lucky to be accepted here by families outside of, you know, work and, you know, living in the community and breathing with the community. I've been, you know, accepted and called a brother by my good friend Adrian, and he's from Elliot. We've gone up, stayed with his family, and, you know, we all sleep in the lounge room together, and, you know, I don't feel judged here, so I feel really comfortable. I feel really at peace. I do have two children myself. One lives in Sydney and one lives in Armidale, so I guess that's what I find difficult, is being away from my children. Though I know the energy I'm putting in here is good for my children. My children are proud of me. I miss them. I miss them a lot, and that's what I find challenging and stuff like that. And then, you know, I also love shopping and doing that sort of stuff, so I guess that's what

0: remoteness is a little bit difficult, you know. And also I don't drive. I had a bad car accident, you know, 7 years ago, so that's one thing that's a little bit difficult in remote places. And, you know, a lot of people in Tennant Creek don't have licences and access to vehicles and stuff, so I see that as a difficulty and an issue. But I'm blessed, I'm supported well by Barclay Arts, and I get chauffeured around, so it's all good. And I choose to stay here because I love it here, because I want to stay here just to show the diversity of culture, the traditional culture, the modern traditional culture, and the modern culture that young people are living and breathing. And, you know, through media, we're telling stories, we're writing stories, and it's staying true to the oral dialect that, you know, Indigenous people have always handed down for stories. So I choose to stay because I feel responsible to stay, I feel obliged to stay.
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0: Many voices, one place.
1: I'm Maggie. I was born in Sydney, but I grew up in Papua New Guinea until I went to boarding school on the Gold Coast. And I travelled everywhere, and I decided that I needed to reach a stage where I wanted to come and do some work with Aboriginal health. So I came out on a short-term contract, as most people do, and I'm still here 15 years later. I just love the open skies. I love the blue skies. I love the orange hills and mountains, and I love the water holes. You know, I guess not growing up on the surf, I wasn't a surf kid, so those water holes are awesome. I often look at when I've visited communities for work, I often go, why have people designed places with rooms where dust can accumulate? What's wrong with the open Polynesian style of housing where you've got community kitchens and you've got community... Yeah, this whole sort of scenario of insular houses does my head in remote communities and even probably in our own. The concept of the community garden, which, you know, I was lucky in my street, the fellow who set that up was ran Seed Savers, and so I got to know so much about growing plants and seeds, and I think that's what's captivating in Alice Springs. There's this access to so many people with diversity of education and life experiences that you potentially don't get in a city. So here at the community garden, there's three of us sharing a plot. And we, you know, right, let's meet, you know. It's quick, and I love that, you know, and it's quick to go to school and it's quick to do a lot of things, and it's flat, so bad cyclists like myself can cycle around without having to climb mountains. The challenging part is trying to escape, I think, and it's at the expense of that. So I'm of an age now that all my elder relatives are all dying, so to escape for funerals is, you know, $2,000 by the time you've... And that just seems... Yeah, that's hard. I guess I've chosen to stay here because I've got a family and a fabulous network of friends, maybe because I don't have a big extended family elsewhere, that the family here and the... diversity that we have access to here is fantastic. So yeah, love Alice.
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1: What up? My name is Rahima, here from ACCC, and I would like to shout out all my fellows from Yarra College and the staff and my teammates and my coach and families and friends.

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1: Hello, my name's Laura Rankin and I also live at Moncada. And getting some bush medicines always. We used to put them in a bucket and boil them. And also it smells really nice, like a fix. And have a shower, wash ourselves, sometimes drink. We drink it. This one we call them ngapri. Ngapri. Minion, this one. We boil them in a bucket with water. And we let it boil. When it gets cool or warmer, we can drink them. Now this one, it's good for kidneys. It sort of clean and flush all the dirty rubbish out of our kidneys. It's also for our organs, too, inside the parts of our organs. It's good, it sort of cleans it out. Or if it's sore inside, it sort of heals it inside. So this one we call a minyana. One is puraro. We use them for smoking. This plant here, only for smoking. With this, we put them together with that other plant there. With these two, don't know that. With these. Pundara. This one. As for smoking, all these, let that, pull that lot on down, that green one. All this lot here, we use them only for smoking ceremonies. Smoking sick people, older people, smoking newborn babies, or when they are about a couple of months old, maybe a month old, we smoke them if they are sick and feeling weak. So we use all these three together. Some pundada, this one puraro, this one muldoro, these three here. This one ngarajiri, it's a bush medicine where we mix them up with smoke, mix them up with dripping
2: like bush medicine.
1: So we can rub our bodies.
2: Yeah, this one, yeah.
1: In some other communities, they've boil this one and drink it when they got upset, tummy ache, you know. This one, this one, it's good for people who have

0: time. He had one of these on his head and on his knee. He would climb up to some valuable column. And the roots of this vine here, we use them, we crush them up the roots and boil them and wash out sores. And it's also used as a rope where people can tie them up wood, you know, bring them back wood home. With this one here.
1: They used to carry babies. Put the coolerman?
0: Yeah, a baby in the coolerman, yeah. And use this one as a strap.
1: Yeah.
0: This one.
2: So all these here, they're just some of the bush medicine that we collected today. They're just some of it.
3: Voices from the Barkly was created by Katima Heathcote for the Desert Harmony Festival's Barkly Yarning Digital Storytelling Project, proudly produced by Barkly Regional Arts and Festivals Australia.
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5: Good morning, I'm Laura Devoy. US President Donald Trump has criticised Israel for continuing to strike Lebanon since the deal with Iran was announced. The deal, which will formally be signed later this week, will see both the US and Iran stop fighting and includes Lebanon. But Israel has continued to strike Hezbollah targets. Speaking in France, where he's attending the G7, Mr. Trump says the conflict should have wound up sooner.
6: I'm not happy with the way Israel has handled themselves with Lebanon and with Hezbollah. They should have been able to do this yet faster. It just goes on forever. And when that happens, it throws a negative light on the big deal, and that's the deal with Iran.
5: The federal government has locked in a 15% pay rise for childcare workers. The United Workers Union had threatened industrial action if additional funding was not committed ahead of the expiry of a two-year deal at the end of this year. It affects about 200,000 workers in the early childhood sector. Those in the family daycare and in-home sectors will also be eligible for the payment from July. A first-of-its-kind facility will transform greenhouse gases into construction materials in an effort to establish a new green industry. The Myrtle Carbon Refinery is opening in Newcastle today, expanding its base from the University of Newcastle after 15 years developing the technology. A clean technology company will use the facility to demonstrate the commercial potential of carbon-embodied materials. The refinery could transform up to 2,500 tonnes of carbon dioxide into 10,000 tonnes of saleable products each year. The Bureau of Meteorology says this year's El Niño could be one of the strongest yet. The Weather Bureau officially declared the phenomenon yesterday. An El Niño is associated with hotter and drier conditions in Australia's summer months and can raise the risk of bushfires. The Bureau says the El Niño of 2022-23 was a moderate to strong event, but modelling predicts this coming one to be strong to very strong. Ukraine's President Volodymyr Zelensky says he's asked the US for more Patriot air defence missiles. He met with Donald Trump at the G7 summit. Here's the BBC's Vitaly Shevchenko.
7: Volodymyr Zelensky wants Donald Trump to allow Ukraine to get more air defence missiles. And I'm choosing my words carefully here because previously the United States used to give those weapons to Ukraine sort of free of charge. Now, Donald Trump's administration is really reluctant to do that, and Volodymyr Zelensky is asking America to sell those missiles to Ukraine or allow Ukraine to make those missiles by itself.
5: And Elon Musk's SpaceX is now the fifth most valuable company in the world. Worth about US $2.8 trillion, SpaceX designs, manufactures and launches rockets and spacecraft. It's overtaken Jeff Bezos's firm Amazon just days after joining the Nasdaq stock exchange. The move also made Mr. Musk the world's first trillionaire. Turning to sport, the AFL Tribunal has upheld a three-match suspension handed to North Melbourne's Paul Curtis. The 23-year-old was charged over a tackle that concussed West Coast's Hamish Davis. It was deemed careless conduct, severe impact and high contact. His legal counsel argued a low impact grading was more appropriate, but the tribunal disagreed. And in tennis, Alex de Minaur and Rinki Hijikata are both through to the second round of the Queen's Club Championships after straight sets wins this morning.
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0: You've got things to sort out?
2: Of course I have. 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
0: Talk to DAS. 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
1: DAS?
0: Yes. 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
1: My name's Angelika Herzog. I was born in St. Gallen, Switzerland. I didn't choose to come to Tennant Creek. I was passing through, but it chose me. It kept giving me challenges, kept giving me opportunities, kept me interested. There wasn't anything I couldn't do here. It was just limited by my imagination. So that's basically how I got stuck. I met my husband here. I found my perfect job here. Eventually brought my parents here. And I've had my daughter here. The first 5 years of my life was in Switzerland. And what I can remember from that is that we had the four seasons. Tennant Creek certainly doesn't give me snow. However, we do have an alternative. The poinciana trees, when their leaves go golden and they come floating down, it's the next best thing to snow. I spent some time in South Australia. I did my primary school years there. The good thing about South Australia was that it was one of those states where you had a lot of European influence. It was almost like your little Europe. You had your Germans and the Italians and the Greeks, and so it was like little Europe. Tennant Creek, when I first came to Tennant Creek in the 1980s, was like little world because you had every nationality here. The mining industry was pretty big at that stage. So, of course, the supermarket had a delicatessen with all the favourites from Europe. You had your wonderful French wines, Australian wines sitting side by side on the shelves and that. So, yeah, very multicultural when I first came here. It's actually toned down somewhat as the mining industry moved away all its people because we don't have such a big industry here now. But we still have quite a good representation of the world here. It's a surprise. You really know when the seasons change, and the flowers, they're just, you know that they have to struggle to put their beauty on, you know. They have to do with very little water, and I suppose in life, if you can do with very little and blossom and look fantastic, I think that's to be admired. And that's what I think I like the most about the semi-arid terrain we've got here. It's always beautiful.

0: things to offer them just by being a manager of this facility and making sure that it's maintained and available for their needs to be able to help the community. Because this is the hub of the universe, as far as my friend Doc would say. So must look after it until I've got a successor to take over from me. I think I'll be hanging around a little while longer.
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2: Custodians and residents of Mbantwa Alice Springs invite you to the Closed Pine Gap Sacred Land Back Convergence. Come and participate in 3 days of workshops, discussion, connecting and peaceful protest in July 2026. 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We're coming together to say close Pine Gap, end the US alliance and sacred land back. Pine Gap is built on stolen sacred land. The facility's involvement in war crimes, surveillance and genocide make Australia an accomplice in the crimes of the US. 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Visit our website at closepinegap.org.au for further details and to register. We look forward to seeing you at the Close Pine Gap Sacred Land Back Convergence in July. This is a community service announcement.
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6: Have you ever seen the Tom Hanks movie, The Money Pit? It's an 80s classic. So Hanks and his on-screen girlfriend, who's played by Shelley Long from Cheers, so they buy what they think is their dream home. And it's this million-dollar mansion, and it's on the market for 200 grand. But there's a reason for this, because they find out pretty quickly that the house is a nightmare. It's falling apart. And no matter how much money they pour into the problem, new things keep cropping up. And it ends up really costing them. Now, something a bit like that is happening right now in Albania, in southern Europe. Except instead of Tom Hanks and Shelley Long, it's Jared Kushner and Ivanka Trump. And instead of the staircase collapsing and the bath falling through the floor,
7: I just want to relax in a nice lukewarm bath.
6: On their hands, they've got thousands of protesters, some unexploded munitions, and a protected population of flamingos. And some people in Albania are so upset about this, it could even bring down the government. From the BBC, I'm Tristan Redman. And today on The Global Story, why are Albanians furious with Jared and Ivanka?
8: My name is Emily Wither and I'm a journalist based in Istanbul. And I recently went to Albania and made a

0: documentary about this luxury tourism resort on Albania's coast.
1: Well, Emily, it's so great to have you with us. Albania is a fascinating place, and this is a fascinating story. What are the scenes in the capital, Tirana, right now?
0: Yes, yeah, so these are huge protests that we've been seeing in the capital, Tirana. And they've just been building since the end of May. They're being called the Flamingo Revolution because this part of the coast that's going to be reportedly developed by Ivanka Trump and Jared Kushner's firm Affinity Partners is home to thousands of flamingos. So you see protesters on the streets holding the pink flamingo high in the air. And the socialist Prime Minister, Edi Rama, who's been in power since 2013, he is sticking to his plans.
2: The high end finally will be built.
0: He says despite these huge protests in the capital, he's going to move ahead with the project.
2: To create a balance between the mass tourism, which has been a great ambassador of the country, but which cannot be the force on which the country relies, to high-end tourism where less people can bring more money.
0: So he's not backing down, but neither are the protesters. And we've just seen now, night after night since the end of May, thousands of people out on the streets, outside his office, calling for him to resign. And these protests, they're very much directed at people in power. So Jared Kushner and Ivanka Trump. Ivanka is a key figure who is being mentioned at these protests. So a lot of the signs say, Ivanka, Albania is not for sale. Ivanka, Albanians do it better. There was one that caught my eye, which said that Albanians don't want rich kids to steal what is mine. So they see this as an issue with their government and how the government is selling off land to the highest bidder.
1: Protests night after night, as you say, with thousands of people, that's quite rare. What sparked this?
0: So this is all about a development on Albania's coast and on an island, a luxury tourism development that could completely change the area. And this is an area of ecological importance. This has been rumoured for some time, but no building work had started. And then at the end of May, some barbed wire fencing started appearing on one of the beaches. And so a small group of protesters went down to this fence and they were protesting about the potential beginning of this big construction project that's being led and backed by Jared Kushner's firm. And the private security that was at this fence, they reacted very violently to the protesters. They dragged the protesters away. There were very violent scenes and clashes. And that was all caught on camera. And those videos started to spread across Albania. The fence has now been removed and Prime Minister Edi Rama has conceded that it was, quote, a disgraceful idea to put it up. But by then, Tristan, it was too late. The video had already been shared, the anger was there, and then we started to see these protests building on the streets of the capital, Tirana.
1: Why did Jared Kushner and Ivanka Trump want to invest in Albania, of all places?
0: Albania is an absolutely fascinating country and it has miles and miles of unspoilt coastline almost by accident because it was one of the most isolated countries in the world during the communist period that ended in 1991. It was kind of known as the North Korea of Europe. So when you have other countries in the area, so just across from Albania is Italy, and then to the south of Albania is Greece, you have, you know, huge amounts of tourism, and you just don't see that in Albania because for so long it was so cut off from the world. It's now very much opened up. There are huge tourism projects happening all across the country. And we first, you know, heard about Ivanka Trump and Jared Kushner discovering this area a couple of years ago when they were sailing on a yacht.
3: We were on a friend's boat and we stopped for a swim. Effectively, that's how we found it.
0: They went to this island just off the coast of Vlora, which is the third largest city of Albania, a couple of hours from the capital.
3: We swam to the islands. We went on a hike barefoot all the way up to the top and we were just captivated.
0: And she talks about how beautiful it was, how she couldn't stop thinking about it.
3: Over the course of many years, we developed the opportunity to help realize its potential and transform it, but with a lot of restraint and care, because the land is so beautiful that really the architecture has to be fully integrated into it, almost rise from it.
0: And the way Ivanka Trump speaks about discovering this island off Albania, it was like she had some kind of spiritual moment when she was on this yacht. She discovered this island, which has angered Albanians slightly because it's an important part of their history. And then Ivanka Trump and Jared Kushner met with the Prime Minister, Edi Rama, who joined them on his yacht.
4: One of the nights there, Prime Minister Rama came to the boat. I had not met him when I was in government, but I was very, very impressed with his vision for what he wanted to do with Albania.
0: Kushner's made it really clear he didn't meet Edi Rama when he was in government, but he met them about 2 years ago. And that's when this project was really greenlit.
1: How does this go, though, from a transcendental moment on a yacht to actually becoming a kind of concrete proposal for a hotel development?
0: So, Tristan, this is so much more than a hotel. This is a major, major development. First, you've got these luxury villas being built on this abandoned island. But then the real mega project of blueprints that we've seen is just across from this island in a stretch of coast and in a protected lagoon. And it's an area that really has everything. You could totally see why investors would see it as a crown jewel, because you have pine forests, rolling olive groves. You have this protected lagoon with flamingos, with a wooden boardwalk running across it. You then have more forests. And after that, you have sand dunes and a long stretch of beach. And the blueprints and renderings show this entire area being so transformed, it's barely recognizable.
1: If the lagoon is protected, how could anyone build on it?
0: Yeah, so that's a really good question. And that all revolves in a change of law that happened in 2024. So the government changed its investment rules to make it easier for large projects to qualify as strategic investments. And this was round about the time when Kushner's project received this strategic investor status. And there's been a bit of raised eyebrows about the timing of that. The government have been clear that it was just a coincidence. This was not done for the Kushner project. But essentially what it does is allow some building in these protected areas of ecological importance, and it fast tracks big tourism projects with less oversight, essentially. So these are areas previously where it would have been illegal to build in.
1: And just so as I understand the timeline, the law change on the one hand and Ivanka and Jared's transcendental moment when they first discover this island and set foot on the beach, when do each of these occur?
0: So they discovered this island shortly before the change in law, and then the project was greenlit. And so that has also caused some speculation among protesters that this law was specifically set up to benefit this project. That's been denied by all parties. But yeah, the timing has not gone unnoticed by some of the people out on the streets. And the first locals really heard about, and Albanians really heard about what was happening, was when renderings and blueprints started to be shared on the social media pages of Jared Kushner and his investment business Affinity Partners. And so people hadn't really heard anything about it beforehand. They knew that it was being discussed, that this project had been potentially green lit. And then the next thing they know, that they're looking at these potential renderings. So it was a big shock to a lot of people and really baffled some of the locals.
1: But what's this island actually like? Does it live up to Ivanka's belief that once seen, you can't stop thinking about it?
0: This is definitely a very beautiful island because it's wild. There's nothing really on it. It's got really lush vegetation, turquoise waters, but it was also once a Cold War military outpost. So the island is covered in unexploded ordnance. If you try and walk around it or go off the path, there are signs warning you of landmines. So people in Albania and locals have always felt that building on Cizan Island is going to be a real heavy lift because there's no infrastructure. There's no ability to remove sewage or proper running water or electricity. Plus, you have to clear the island of all of this unexploded ordnance. So that's going to be really difficult. And the feeling was that that project might not actually happen. But what would happen is that just across from this island, in this coastal area and this protected lagoon, that is where the building work was going to start. And this is where there seems to be some kind of movement. And actually, when Ivanka Trump visited Albania in January, she didn't go to Sazan Island, the island that she loved and walked across barefoot. She went to Svinets, to the Narsa Lagoon. And it was there that she stepped onto the beach with reportedly 100 architects, developers, surveyors. But the locals were completely kept away, they said. The whole visit was shrouded in secrecy. There were tents and cordons set up and fences, and they weren't able to get near. I should also say that in her visit in January, she had a lunch with Prime Minister Edi Rama, and they were celebrating. The restaurant owner who hosted them said that they were toasting over wine. So that's, you know, added to the speculation that the building work is about to start happening in Svinets, in this protected lagoon area.
1: What have the Prime Minister, Edi Rama, and his government said about it when asked?
0: He has given interviews this week and he has come out fighting for this project. He has said that it will go ahead as long as he is in office. Rama has also said that the protesters are well-meaning, but they're misinformed about the potential environmental impact. He's also insisted that the project's going to bring massive benefits to Albania when it comes to jobs and improves infrastructure. And, you know, that is something that I really noticed when I was there. You have this village in the area of Svinets next to the lagoon, and it's completely populated by old people. It's just full of pensioners. All the young people have left. And that is a problem in Albania, that so many young people leave the country in search of better work opportunities. So there is an argument that a big tourism project like this could bring huge opportunities to the area and bring young people back.
1: Do we have any sense, Emily, of how much this project could be worth to the Albanian economy?
0: So the Prime Minister, Edi Rama, says that it's going to bring in 4 billion euros worth of investment. And in a country like Albania, which is one of the poorest in Europe, that is a big deal.
1: Four billion euros, that's almost $5 billion. As a proportion of the Albanian economy, that's significant. The World Bank says that the Albanian economy in 2024 was worth a bit less than $30 billion a year. So that's almost 20% of the Albanian economy. That's a huge amount, isn't it?
0: Yeah, it's a big deal. And this is exactly the sort of project that Prime Minister Edi Rama wants for the country. He said in the past that we need luxury tourism like a desert needs water, and that what 400 yachts can generate is equal to what can be earned from 40,000 low-cost visitors.
1: Emmy, I'm no luxury tourist, but imagine I were. It's quite difficult to lure a different type of tourist, a very high-end tourist, to a place that is not known for it. How do they propose to lure people to Albania, which isn't known for that kind of tourism?
0: Well, it is increasingly known for that kind of tourism in recent years. And I also think they will sell it as a hot new destination. And Edi Rama is likely calculating that if he has these kinds of big names behind a project like this, you're going to attract more people. Jared Kushner has said in interviews that he's expecting people that he knows to hear about this project through him.
4: We're really trying to design this in a way to be a place that we would want to be, a place that we would want to spend the summer. And as I tell different friends and I show them different renderings of what we're doing, they all say, oh, can we get a place there next to you?
0: So I think the government will be strategically thinking here that they can also trade on the name, because Albania has not always had the best reputation and it's been really trying to change its image in recent years.
1: You've been speaking to opponents of this project. What have they been telling you about the reasons for their opposition?
0: So I've spent a lot of time with environmental groups who are really concerned about how much this area is going to be transformed. They worry about the destruction to the natural habitat of this protected area of ecological importance, that, you know, light pollution and noise pollution are going to scare away some of the 2,000 species of migratory birds that pass through this area. It's also an area that's home to flamingos, sea turtles, endangered monk seals. And they look at these plans and they just say that if you disrupt the careful balance of this important ecosystem, it's going to be catastrophic. They're not against tourism happening in the country, but they're against it happening in this particular area. And whoever you speak to in Albania, whether it's villagers, environmentalists, protesters, they are all angry about this lack of transparency, that there are deals being made over fancy lunches in nice restaurants and that locals are not being consulted at all, that there's no public consultation, there's no public documents when it comes to permits. So people are just confused and they want to be consulted. There is also this feeling of people are fed up in the country, people that I've spoken to, about corruption. They complain that Albania is supposed to be an EU candidate country, but there are still deals happening behind closed doors.
1: What does that possible EU membership mean in this story? Because if you're outside of Europe, you know, whether one country is a member or not a member of the EU might have little significance. But if you are a country like Albania, which has a relatively small economy, it could be a huge deal. What have the EU said about all of this?
0: Yeah, so joining the European Union is a huge deal for Albania, and it's something that Prime Minister Edi Rama has been working towards for some time. But now Albania is facing outside investigations because of this tourist development. So the EU have now weighed in. We've heard from the European Commission, who has urged Albania to act without delay to make sure it's aligned with EU environmental legislation if it wants to join the bloc. And they're warning that for Albania to join the EU, it really depends on its alignment to EU laws when it comes to the environment. Prime Minister Rama has hit back and said that they will be carrying out an environmental impact assessment. But then separately to that, he's also facing possible corruption charges. We know that Albania's anti-corruption prosecution body has also announced that it's going to be launching a probe about this project, including that controversial legislation that was made in 2024 that impacted the area's protected status and also how land ownership could be obtained. So this grand idea that Rama had for his country could now be derailing the opportunity for it to join the EU, which so many Albanians want. And, you know, for Kushner, this is not the first time that he's tried to invest in this region and run into trouble. In 2024, he struck a deal with the Serbian government to build a Trump hotel at the site of a building that was bombed by NATO in the 90s. But there was so much opposition and so much protest that it had to be abandoned the following year. In the Serbia case, four government officials were charged with abuse of power and forgery in connection with the project hours before Affinity Partners announced that they were pulling out. These officials deny these charges, but it does give you a sense of potentially how high the stakes could be for Edi Rama's government.
1: Oh, well, that's fascinating. So this isn't even the first hotel he's tried to build in the Balkans.
0: Yes, that's right. And in Albania, it could be even more complicated because of Albania's past and the fact that you have all of these land disputes going on in the country. So in the village next to this area where they want to build, speaking to locals, I found that they claim that some of the land that is supposedly going to be built on is theirs. They say it's theirs and they've been locked in a land dispute now for 13 years. Edi Rama insists that this is privately owned land and it has been acquired in a transparent manner. And in the blueprints and renderings of Jared Kushner's project, these are now peppered with villas. And the villagers are like, huh, that's my land. I've been producing olive oil from this land forever now. And what's really complicated here, Tristan, is that it's likely under different laws, all parties have a legal claim to the land. And so I guess it begs the question then, how can the government sell land to investors if nobody really knows who owns it?
1: I don't mean to be facetious, but it does sound like a minefield, not just figurative, but also literally a minefield, because you've got all of this stuff going on and then you have unexploded ordnance on the land as well.
0: Yes. So first you have to clear the unexploded ordnance, and then you also have these potentially explosive court cases. And it all goes back to Albania's past, where each system of governance had different rules about who owned the land. And over the last 20 years, there's been thousands of court cases like this one in Zvenets, where people all claim the land. And it's basically because after World War II, the country was basically big landowners and villagers working for them. But then the communists came to power, and all of this land was turned to state property because of collectivization. So everything that was private was then state owned. And then in 1991, when the communist dictatorship fell, they made a law which distributed the land to people living in the village. So basically giving them the land for their use, but they disregarded any other conflict of interest, and they disregarded all other deeds. And so this has obviously caused many, many disputes in the country.
1: There are some parallels here between the famous Gaza Riviera project, two stretches of Mediterranean coast that Jared Kushner has proposed to redevelop in Gaza as a kind of aftermath solution of redevelopment after the war. And then in a private project in Albania, something similar. What does all this tell us about Jared Kushner's approach to the world?
0: Well, it begs the question, doesn't it? Should these kind of deals be happening with Jared Kushner? He insists he didn't meet Edi Rama while he was in government, but he's clearly still working for the government in his envoy status. And actually, in January, when Ivanka Trump was in Albania, guess where Jared Kushner was? He was in Davos, selling his big vision for Gaza for this high-rise seaside resort. And so that has angered, I think, a lot of protesters and people in Albania too. Two, it's not just the foreign investment, but it's who is leading the foreign investment. It's the fact that a very privileged few can get access to the prime minister and can get access to these sorts of deals.
1: Emily, the story of Europeans not always being thrilled by US-driven tourism projects is one we see crop up in different guises, particularly in the European summer. How much does all this tell us about the way Europeans view the United States right now? Did you get a sense of anti-Americanism, or did the protesters not see it that way?
0: Actually, no, I don't get a sense of that. I get a sense that Albanians really like America and they want to move closer to America, and that this isn't about being anti-American. The feeling seems to be a little bit more about the fact that these are foreign investors coming in and that it's not clear how Albanians are going to benefit from it. And I think it's really interesting in a time of over-tourism, when people are getting fed up of tourists overrunning their towns and cities. Albanians are kind of right at the beginning of this, and they're saying, hang on a minute, how is this going to benefit me? And I think what's really telling is in this area, just across from the lagoon, this giant international airport is being built to fly in hundreds of foreign tourists. Yet, if you live in Tirana and you want to get to Vlora, which is the third largest city in Albania, and then travel another 10-15 minutes to this protected lagoon area, there's no real public transport. There's like minibuses and you have to go by private car. So, you know, that's just another indication of how Albanians are like, well, hang on a minute, how are we going to benefit from this? So these protests have very much become about privilege and power, which I think reflects the frustration of the younger generation in Albania, who can see changes happening in the country, but may feel that they're being left behind.
1: Emily, thank you so much. We really need you to stay on this story, not just for us, but for yourself. You owe it to yourself to spend as much time as you can by these pristine, sparkling turquoise waters. Please do it.
0: Thank you. It is a very, very beautiful area, so definitely one of my nicer assignments.
1: That was Emily Wither, a journalist and BBC contributor, speaking to us from Istanbul. And that's it from us today. If you enjoy The Global Story, we're also a podcast. You can subscribe. We're available every weekday, wherever you listen.
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12: 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We've got In Excess with Horizons, then we'll come back with some weather.

Just before we go to rather nice weather for ducks, we'll have a bit of our own weather and our own weather today. Darwin is a little bit cloudy, 6% chance of rain, 23 to 31. Alice Springs is cloudy, 15 degrees, 26, about 19% chance of rain. Booralula, sunny, 16 to 31, 2% chance of rain. Catherine, rain, 18% to 32, and it is going to be raining in Catherine. Nullumboy, sunny, or cloudy in the morning and going to sunny, 25 to 28 degrees, 58% chance of rain, and you'll get around about 5 mil of rain there. Tennant Creek, cloudy in the morning, going to sunny, 19 degrees to 29 degrees today. That is the weather for the Northern Territory today. 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And I'd like to see to people who was contacting me on 0427313525. You can still keep doing that if you want to. You've got something to say, you got something to get out, or yeah, we just want to, you know, give us a little bit of news. Thank you very much. And we're going to go back to nice weather for ducks. That's a band called Lemon Jelly.

How's that for a bit of a weird song? That's Lemon Jelly, Nice Weather for Ducks. Yeah, and the weather is pretty good outside. It's not cold or it's not hot and a bit overcast. And I thought we might have got a bit of rain out of it, but I don't think we're going to get any rain. And we'll go on with a little bit more music now. And this is, it's around budget time and all that now. And you know, and budget's all about money and everything like that. So I thought I'd play this song.

0: at 11. I yelling and screamed and telling him why he wasn't coming on film.
1: Deadly song that, Pink Floyd and Money. Yeah, I just thought I'd put it on there around about budget time, and that's what's going on. We got another one coming up now. It is Wormald and Jeanette I can't even say that word, but I've never heard this song before, so I'm going to play it to screen. Jeanette, Songs of Australia. Just scamming you.

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1: Good morning, I'm Laura Devoy. The federal government has locked in a 15% pay rise for childcare workers. The government is investing a further $3.6 billion over the next 2 years, but the investment will be tied to a commitment from childcare centres to limit fee increases. From July, workers in the family daycare and in-home sectors will also be eligible for the payment. And from July next year, services that don't meet the safety standard will have their funding cut or suspended. With a deal to end the war with Iran set to be signed this week, US President Donald Trump is now turning his attention to the Russia-Ukraine conflict. It's been more than 4 years since Russia invaded its neighbour. Overnight, Mr. Trump met with Ukraine's President Volodymyr Zelensky at the G7 summit in France, and he spoke with Russia's Vladimir Putin earlier this week. He says Russia should make a deal.
2: Russia's lost tremendous amounts of people, and so has Ukraine. And it's crazy what's going on there, but we had a meeting, and we'll see how. I spoke with President Putin on Sunday, and it's sort of the same thing. I mean, they just keep going, fighting, losing soldiers. They lose so many soldiers.
1: Another two men have been charged in relation to the alleged kidnapping and murder of an elderly man in Sydney earlier this year. Police say 85-year-old Chris Bagsarian was taken from his home in North Ryde in February in a case of mistaken identity. His remains were found 11 days later. Two men, aged 19 and 21, were arrested yesterday and charged with murder and take detain in company with intent to ransom, occasioning actual bodily harm. They'll both face court today. Others have previously been charged and remain before the courts. Bicycle Industries Australia is supporting Queensland's e-bike safety changes. The new laws come into effect next month and will crack down on dangerous and illegal e-bikes and e-scooters. General Manager at Bicycle Industries Australia, Peter Burke, has explained to National Radio News if riders are caught not complying with the new safety standards, police have the ability to not only seize but crash the e-bike. He says this is relevant for residents and visitors.
3: The main changes for the riders in the community are age, must be 16, licence, must have a licence. They're the two key ones. There's obviously now the compliance with EN 15194, which says that if you modify the bike, you have broken the law, and that's something that's different from the past.
1: The Brisbane City Council has announced a near 4% rise in rates. Lord Mayor Adrian Schrinner is set to hand down the council's budget today. He says the average rate rise is below inflation. A Russian artist and vocal critic of President Vladimir Putin has been shot dead in Poland. Authorities say Robert K., also known as Semyon Skrepetsky, was shot in a car park in a town about 40 kilometres from the Belarusian border. Two Belarusian citizens have been detained. Turning to sport, France has defeated Senegal 3-1 in the FIFA World Cup. Kylian Mbappe scored two goals. The second match of the day between

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4: And hey, if you're there listening, big shout out to the Community Shed, Nate and Amanda. You know, they come up all the way from Alice Springs, and they taught a bike repairs in Tennant Creek for the whole week, and they were absolutely awesome. And thank you very much for coming. And this is something that, Lucy McGarry has been the number one young lady there. They pushed it through, and they've got it happening, and it was a great thing for the town. Now, this is community spirit. It's great to see, you know. So I'm hoping that we'll see more in the future. That'll be great. What else do we have on the weekend? Auto One Metal Recyclers Road Train Service from Brisbane to Tennant Creek, Northern Territory. 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We'll have a road train out in Tennant Creek in about a week, so and a half. Oh yeah, well they get all the old cars and anything you want to get rid of that's steel. So if you want to get stuff to get rid of, they're the guys to get older. And there's volunteers needed for the Northern Territory show entry gates. So if you're interested in doing stuff from the community with our Tennant Creek show, you contact Sheila Walsh. The best plan to get her is probably get in. Pop into Leading Edge, I suppose. That'll be the way to get her. It's a two-hour shift, and, so it'll be good for, you can get to know a few more people, too. If you don't know that many people, you can meet them as they all come through. And it's been a couple of really good, strong community people, young Cecilia Davenport and Rhonda Hogarth. They've already put their names down, so great to see. Okay, the volleyball been great. Thank you very much, Italia. I have struggled saying Italia's name, but I'm going to try it again today. It's Italia Tiffany Lima Forani. Yeah. And she runs the volleyball, and she's doing a great, great, great service for the whole town. And thank you very much. And Lucy has yoga at the shed too, don't forget. And it's on every Tuesday. Yeah. So, well, that was last night. Sorry. It's all gone. Been and gone. I hope you all had a good yoga time. Now, this is a pretty good important one. Tennant Creek Circle. And it's all about winning the battles on bullying, you know, trying to, everybody getting together. That's a Friday, the 19th of June, 2026, at 9:30 a.m. to 12 p.m. And it will be at the shed. You get to the shed there and come in and share and

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It's a really, really good thing. So, okay, we'll go back to Maroon 5 with a bit more music. Oh, I'm getting the wrong mouse in my hand. 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

0: Kunjiri wamburu kungalabi, ngani guja magari njia diwil gara wani njani, yulubi di la njara buruba kungal gunyai, ngani guja magari njia diwil gara wani njani, yulubi di la njara buruba kungal gunyai. But he's singing on a Nyanghumari language. Why we stop and quiet, you know? Any other time we talk, meet up each other. That's what he's saying in a Nyanghumari language. Nyamal language, what for we pandigo quiet? We want a wangare grow in a community talk. Nyamalba. Poor old thing.
1: Yeah. Important message that is. They want to talk, so it's been such a last game, you know, a bit of a controversy between Queensland and New South Wales in the state of origin with one of the players being sent off by the referee. Now they're saying that he's a gambler and he's got a $400,000 debt and all this sort of stuff. I'm hoping that we can get all that out of the game. I think that gambling in all sorts of sports has really had an effect on everything. You know, it's not something that should be done. And I think gambling, I know myself, I'm a bit of a gambler, and it's not a good thing, and so we got Elvis Presley coming up with Angel, but before we go there, we're going to listen to...
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0: Yeah, good morning, and it's Old Man Coleman. 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Okay, I got the footy draw here, but I think someone's made a mistake. I don't know whether they can do it. They've got, for this Saturday the 20th, they've got Halicarung Men Pan and Bloodwood Senior Men at 11:20. You've got Wallara Senior Men playing Soapy Ball Men at 12:55. You've got Elliot Senior Men playing Spitfire Senior Men at 1 o'clock, and then Imagara Senior Men will be playing YDU at 2:30 p.m. The forfeit is Jalipra to Barclay Work Camp. Now I'm just going to switch over now to the women, and this is where I seem to think there might be a few mistakes, because they've got Embrotherwood Senior Women playing Jalipra Senior Women at 10 a.m. In the morning, and then you've got Elliot Senior Women playing Spitfire Senior Women at 11:40 a.m. But that'll be a bit hard because the men are coming on 11:20, so I'll have to check on that to see what is happening there. I'd say that you probably find that Jalipra Senior Women might be a forfeit, and that Elliot Senior Woman and Spitfire Senior Woman might be playing at 10 a.m. But I'll have to find out for sure. Don't take that for granted. I will do my best to find out. We've got Billy Idol coming up with Moni Moni.
1: 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You want to talk?

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0: Hello, I'm Adam Evans with the NIRS News. The US President has issued a scathing assessment of Israel's conduct in Lebanon. Israel has been bombarding southern Lebanon in its campaign against terrorist group Hezbollah. A US deal to end the conflict with Iran includes ending hostilities in Lebanon, a point that's being ignored by Israel. Israeli Prime Minister Benjamin Netanyahu has vowed to keep troops in southern Lebanon and continue hitting Hezbollah. US President Donald Trump says Israel is fighting Hezbollah too long and too many people are being killed. He says you don't have to knock down an apartment house every time you're looking for somebody, because there's a lot of people in those apartment houses and they're not all Hezbollah. Mr. Trump has suggested Syria take on the fight against Hezbollah, saying they would do a better job than Israel. Violence in the Democratic Republic of Congo is making it hard to contain the Ebola outbreak in the country. Armed assailants took a woman and her daughter from a health centre in the North Kivu province of the DRC. The six-year-old daughter had tested positive for Ebola. The incident underscores how insecurity and community distrust of health workers are undermining efforts to contain the outbreak in eastern DR Congo. There have been repeated attacks on medical staff and response teams, disrupting efforts to trace contacts and isolate suspected cases. Australia's worst pedophile will be extradited to face further abuse allegations after his heinous crimes prompted the creation of a powerful child protection watchdog. Queensland Attorney General Deb Frecklington has confirmed that Ashley Paul Griffith will be sent to New South Wales after his failed bid to reduce a life sentence for years of childcare centre assaults. A scathing review of his offending, spanning almost 20 years, has sparked an unprecedented $250 million child safety overhaul, which was unveiled by Ms. Frecklington yesterday. A Queensland Protection Commission will be set up as a dedicated child safeguarding body with responsibility for the reportable conduct scheme, child safe standards, and working with children checks. Drier conditions are expected for central and eastern Australia over the winter-spring periods thanks to an El Nino. The Bureau of Meteorology has declared an El Nino phase is underway over the Pacific Ocean.
1: For some areas of Australia, the Bureau's long-range forecasts are already showing warmer temperatures and reduced rainfall over the coming months, and the confirmation of El Nino doesn't change these forecasts. El Nino can increase the chances of below-average rainfall, but every El Nino is different, and that's why it's best to follow and to keep checking the Bureau's long-range forecasts. It's also important to understand that El Nino isn't a forecast, rather it's an observation. While El Nino often brings drier conditions to central and eastern Australia in winter and spring, Australia's weather is also shaped by other climate factors, so outcomes can vary. So we're not saying specific towns or regions are going to see less rainfall or more bushfire risk because of El Nino.
0: That was Alana Sherney from the Weather Bureau. We'll have more coming up next.
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0: To sport, and rising sprint star Gout Gout has come third at the Ostrava Golden Spike event in Czechia. Gout came third with a personal best time of 14.96, which is also a national record. He was up against American champion Noah Lyles, who broke the world record with a time of 14.67 seconds. The pair hugged it out after the run to celebrate. Now for a look at the capital city weather around the country. Partly cloudy in Maganja and Brisbane with a top of 23. 22 and partly cloudy on Gadigal Country, Sydney, while it's 18 and cloudy on Ngunnawalgambri Country, Canberra. 20 and partly cloudy in Nam, Melbourne, and a possible shower in Nipaluna, Hobart with a max of 16. A top of 20 and rain in Tundanya, Adelaide. Partly cloudy and 18 degrees in Borloo, Perth, and sunny in Garamilla, Darwin with a top of 32. If you have any stories that you'd like to share with us, you can send us an email to news@nirs.org.au.
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My name's Jez Conlon. The kind of music that you'll hear will be beautiful, electronic, local, national, international, sometimes weird, sometimes long, sometimes short, sometimes queer, but always a little bit edgy.